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5: Morning, Harrison Preeb here. The Federal Health Minister has accused three of his state counterparts of buying the spin from private insurers. Ministers in New South Wales, Queensland and Tasmania expressing concerns about the scrapping of higher rebates for the elderly. Mark Butler's told Seven he's surprised by this response.
6: I'm a little surprised, frankly, that the state governments have swallowed the rather self-serving modelling that the insurance industry itself is putting out there, but we're confident that this is the right decision.
5: The Attorney General's refused to comment on the future of Luke Gosling, who's been charged with assault. The Solomon MP is accused of assaulting NT Administrator David Connolly at a community event earlier this month. Michelle Rowland asked on the ABC whether he'll stay on as a special envoy for Defence, Veterans Affairs and Northern Australia.
7: I know you will appreciate that as Attorney General, I'm limited in what I can say, considering this matter is currently before the courts. That will run its course. It is due for hearing before the court on the 1st of September.
5: Younger Aussies are putting off trips to the dentist due to the cost of living crunch. The Australian Dental Association says 60% of 18 to 25-year-olds are turning to social media for dental advice instead, while a similar number also report problems with their wisdom teeth. And the death toll from Japan's earthquake has risen to at least 34, a 6.8 magnitude quake hitting the country's southwest earlier this week.
4: 5MU Sport.
5: Collingwood's officially parted ways with Bobby Hill. The Pies and the Norm Smith medalist mutually agreeing to go their separate ways. Hill is reportedly keen to continue his AFL career at a third club. And the Aussies are even further ahead on top of the medal tally at the Commonwealth Games in Glasgow, with day 7 now wrapped up. Our athletes bagging another 4 gold medals overnight, 3 in the velodrome and 1 on the track. Australia's collected 51 golds, 24 silver and 35 bronze.
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9: A little bit of cloud about, more likely around the south coast. Murray Bridge heading for a top of 16 today, 13 for Mount Barker, Mount Lofty 10 and 15 today for Victor Harbour, Strathalbyn and Adelaide.
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5MU, and off that behemoth of an album, So, from back in 1986, that is Peter Gabriel with a song that evolved out of a project where he studied inmates on death row to find out what made them kill. So, a happy Friday, and welcome to your More Music Mornings. It's Adam Connolly here, filling in for Jenny Lenman for the end of the first week of my tenure here. We'll do it all again next week, of course, but looking forward to having your company this morning as we play some great tunes for you, and there's some absolute belters on the way. Bowie, not too far away. A great one from Paul Simon too, and we'll play In Excess in just a bit. But first, from the Days of Thunder soundtrack, was it? I think it was. Maria McKee, this is Show Me Heaven from 1990 on your More Music Morning.

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Paul Simon and Graceland on 5MU and the More Music Mornings. Happy Friday. That one also from 1986. We kicked off the top of the show with Digging in the Dirt by Peter Gabriel from the same year. Every now and then you get these years in music where just these seminal albums just drop, and Graceland is one of them. It kind of changed the way people did albums. It's a pretty remarkable bit of wax you can put on a turntable, and you can also a bit of electricity that you can push through a radio station. It's Paul Simon's Graceland on this Friday edition of the More Music Morning. Coming up, we'll have In Excess and some Carly Simon. Supertramp now, though, and this is the logical song.

That's the Four Seasons in December 1963. Oh, what a night. And look, if you can remember December 1963, then you might want to head along to the Murray Bridge Rotary Aged Carers Expo. It's on next Thursday, the 6th of August at the Murray Bridge Town Hall. A whole bunch of wonderful people will be there. We'll be there too, bringing you the More Music Morning from the Murray Bridge Rotary Aged Carers Expo. That's next Thursday. We're going to be there from 10 till 1, broadcasting live from the event. And it'll be on from 10 till 3. And if you're at that time of your life where you have to start doing all the paperwork and all of the government and the super and the pension and the disability this and the home carer package that and all of that sort of stuff, it can be a ball ache. It can be a nightmare. There's government and service people at the expo that will be able to explain it all and tell you how to do it, where to go online and all of that sort of stuff. So if nothing else, to make your life easier that way. But there's other folks there too. Chronic pain specialists, respite mobile aids, post-surgery rehab, balance and fall prevention, plenty of other great stuff. It is the Murray Bridge Rotary Aged Carers Expo. It's on next Thursday at the Murray Bridge Town Hall, and we'd like to see you there. Carly Simon now, and a song about me.

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Mellencamp and a song about when you get the cotton bud right in that bit of the year. Done it with you on your More Music Morning. Plenty of great tunes throughout the next hour too, after the news at 11. Oh, there's some beauty. Stick around for it, won't you, please? Did you hear what was going on around this weekend? We'll play a little bit of that chat I had with Jackie from Mackie in just a little while. And, just to sort of give you all the fun of the fair of a Friday. If you want to tell us what you're doing, maybe where you're listening from, we'd love to hear from you on the text line 0417 063 963. Billy Joel now, though, and this is My Life on 5MU.

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0: Graham Edwards Crash Repairs and Pratt Towing. 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
8: I'm Harrison Preeve. Child safety reforms are high on the agenda as Attorney Generals meet in Darwin today. Federal Attorney General Michelle Rowland has told the ABC she's seeking agreement on three key measures.
9: First is around those baseline standards for what kind of offences will preclude someone from holding a working with children check.

0: Uniforms, caps and badges that look almost identical to those worn by police officers. Replica Victoria, WA, South Australia and Queensland ones have been spotted. Young Aussies are turning to social media instead of dentists to seek oral health advice. The Australian Dental Association says 60% of 18 to 25 year olds are using online platforms to manage dental health. The same age group also reporting high rates of wisdom tooth troubles. There's been a breakthrough in the war in Gaza, according to Donald Trump. The US president says discussions between mediators and leaders could lead to Hamas disarming and Israel withdrawing from the region. He says the plan would be carried out in phases. And Australians don't trust each other as much as they used to. On a scale of 0 to 10, ANU poll has found that our trust levels have fallen to 5.32, lower than before the pandemic.
1: 5MU Sport.
0: Another four gold medals at the Commonwealth Games overnight has extended Australia's lead on the medal tally, while Aussie sprint sensation Tori Lewis has qualified for the women's 200 metre final after winning her semi-final this morning.
2: Yeah, I feel like I got out really well. Tomorrow I'll have to stay on the pedal the whole time.
0: Speaking on Seven, Lachlan Kennedy is also qualified for the men's 200 final. Geelong's notched a 25-point win over Collingwood in the AFL, and in NRL, the Roosters steamrolled the Cowboys 82-12.
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4: A little bit of cloud about, more likely around the south coast. Murray Bridge heading for a top of 16 today, 13 for Mount Barker, Mount Lofty 10 and 15 today for Victor Harbour, Strathalbyn and Adelaide.
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the city, two hearts beat, soul engines running through a night so tender. In a bedroom locked

Bruce Springsteen and Jungle Land. And when they say they don't write songs like that anymore, that's the song they're talking about. They just don't write them like that anymore. From back in 1975, Jungle Land. Of course, some wonderful comparisons to Dylan's Desolation Row, you might think, and some of those great poetic tales of life on the streets that used to get written about. And now we're left to sort of the hip-hop artists and country musicians. Rock doesn't tend to do that anymore. Maybe they should give it a rethink. It's Adam with you on the More Music Morning. Hope you enjoyed that, and we'll continue to enjoy some great tunes on this 31st day of July. It's Jenny's birthday today. She's having a wonderful holiday. We wish her a happy birthday and all the best, and we look forward to having her back on the 10th of August. But between now and then, you're stuck with me. And this one, it's George Michael's Father Figure on your More Music Morning here on 5MU.

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Tina Turner on 5MU. Adam with you on the More Music Morning. And this weekend, plenty going on. In a moment, we'll check in and replay a chat we had with Jackie from Mackie this morning. Thanks to Lock Around the Clock, Mount Barker, about things to do this weekend. You can always go to the website, 5mu.com.au, and check it out for yourself there too. If you head into Strath this weekend, and it's not a bad weekend to do that, Strath would be very nice this weekend. The Big Pan Gathering is on tomorrow at Glenbar Homestead. Glenbar Homestead, wonderful venue and a wonderful bunch of people organising the occasion. The Big Pan Gathering. Big pot of delicious. Thanks to the Manu Delights and the Pickle Pot. It's on tomorrow. And if you want to know more, look up the Flurio Food Festival and the Big Pan Gathering. I like that it's a gathering, you know. I think it's nice. We'll find out a few more things to do this weekend, but next, Jeff Buckley. And this is Last Goodbye on the More Music Morning on 5MU.

0: world. Journey and Don't Stop Believing on your More Music Morning. And if you would like to go on a journey and maybe get out of the house this weekend, thanks to Lock Around the Clock, the locksmiths at Hutchinson Street, Mount Barker, Jackie from Mackie dropped in to tell us where to go this weekend.
1: The Sala Festival, the 29th South Australian Living Artists Festival.
0: Yeah.
1: Showcasing thousands of artists across our state.
0: Oh, there will be. No silo will be left unturned.
1: Exactly.
0: You're right.
1: Exactly. We've actually got, I think it's more than 11,000 artists and over 700 exhibitions or something.
0: Wow.
1: Yeah. So you can get a program online or you can visit your local Foodland store and grab a hard copy.
0: Oh, there you
1: but
0: go.
1: They've got bus tours. Like you can do an Adelaide Hills one or a South to Coast.
0: Yeah.
1: Hard off to Kamentu. So there's
0: lovely.
1: Lots of stuff around the place happening there. And the Manham Community College has got a selection of students' works.
0: Okay.
1: Yeah, worth checking out. On the subject of schools, Victor Harbour High School is putting on Oliver the Musical. Food, glorious food.
2: Please, sir. I want some more.
1: Consider yourself. Okay. That's tonight at 7:30. I don't know why they didn't cast us.
2: You've got to pick a pocket or two.
1: It's tomorrow at 2 and at 7:30 and Sunday at 2. Four performances at the Victor Harbour Town Hall.
0: Next year.
1: It's us.
0: We'll do it next year.
1: They probably won't be doing Oliver next year, but they could think of us.
0: Yeah.
1: If you want to learn more about your genealogy.
0: Okay.
1: Have you ever wanted to know about that?
0: Yeah.
1: You could head to the Canberra Community Library from 11 till 12 today. Learn how to research your family tree.
0: Right.
1: It's always fun.
0: It's more of a stick in Canberra though, isn't it? Anyway.
1: Tonight you can head to Bow Hill for tea and at 6 p.m. they've got the community raffles.
0: Okay, good one. Lovely.
1: Yep.
0: Yep.
1: Anastasia, the musical, is on at the Festival Theatre.
0: Yes.
1: Season starts. That's going to be a beauty.
0: Yeah. Now, real life story of Anastasia did not end well.
1: No.
0: This one?
1: The musical?
0: Who knows? Yeah. Who knows? It's a musical.
1: Consider yourself. Fun. Okay, Swan Reach Golf Club.
0: I'm
1: ladies.
0: In a ditch, you're in a ditch, we're all in a ditch together. There we go.
1: Swan Reach Golf Club Ladies Day is going to start at 9:30 today. All grades are welcome. Shotgun start.
0: Wow.
1: What's a shotgun start mean?
0: It's the same in Anastasia. Spoilers.
1: Spoiler. Okay.
0: You start in on various holes, but you all start at the same time.
1: Oh, that makes sense. Yeah. Wouldn't be that much fun if you all start together.
0: No.
1: The same little stick.
0: Can you imagine just the senior ladies on your marks, set, they're off playing golf. Oh, we have fun, don't we? That's Jackie from earlier this morning with What's On Around the Place. Thanks to Lock Around the Clock. Wilson Pickett now. As your More Music Morning continues, this is Mustang Sally. Mustang.

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2: 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Occasionally I am too. 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

It's Jimmy Barnton, Working Class Man. It is Adam signing off for another week of the More Music Morning. Chris Guss got in after 1 o'clock with a round essay for your Friday. Back Monday morning from 6 with the Brekkie Show, and then More Music Morning for next week. Looking forward to your company then. Have a splendid weekend. To get you to the midday news, Fleetwood Mac now and Rhiannon.

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7: Hi, Harrison Free. Donald Trump has announced an agreement's been reached which will see the complete disarmament of Hamas in Gaza. It follows discussions as part of Trump's 20-point Gaza plan. The agreement would also see Israeli forces withdraw once the disarmament of Hamas is complete. The coalition says Australia needs a common-sense plan to solve the housing crisis. New ABS data shows fewer homes are being approved now than a decade ago. Liberal MP Andrew Wallace has told Nine we're well short of the target to build 1.2 million homes by 2029.
8: We will tie immigration to the number of houses we built in the previous year. We'll slash red tape with the National Construction Code. Where there are shortages in our skilled sector, we will concentrate on bringing those people into the country.
7: While unions are blaming glacial progress with BHP management for their latest strike action in the Pilbara, the combined unions agreeing to impose a 24-hour shipping freeze at the Port Hedland Export Terminal on August 8 before downing tools on August 9 as pay negotiations continue to stall. It's major escalation of the 8-hour stoppage earlier this month, the first in the Pilbara in more than 25 years. And a reprieve for thousands of Aussies who rely on cancer and endometriosis drug Zoladex. Its maker AstraZeneca backflipping on a plan to pull the treatment from November. Canberra still set to pull it from the PBS though, but AstraZeneca has offered to continue providing Zoladex to patients at no cost.
0: 5MU Sport.
7: More games glory for the Aussies in Glasgow this morning. On the track, it was a 1-2 finish for Rose Davis and Jess Hull in the 5,000 metres. Earlier, we picked up another 3 gold in the Velodrome. Round 21 of the AFL continues. Ladder leaders Fremantle to host Western Bulldogs. In the NRL, Dragons face the Dolphins. Storm at home to the Bulldogs. And Alex de Minaur defeated Australia's next tennis star, Cruz Hewitt, in their round of 16 clash at the Washington, D.C. Open. The Demon winning in straight sets.
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11: A little bit of cloud about, more likely around the south coast. Murray Bridge heading for a top of 16 today. 13 for Mount Barker, Mount Lofty 10 and 15 today for Victor Harbour, Strathalbyn and Adelaide.
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6: Hey, I'm Brooke Seychelle. Child safety reforms are high on the agenda as Attorney Generals meet in Darwin today. Federal Attorney General Michelle Rowland has told the ABC she's seeking agreement on three key measures.
7: First is around those baseline standards for what kind of offences will preclude someone from holding a working with children check. Minimum national standards around other aspects of risk assessment that need to be taken into account and information sharing between jurisdictions.
6: Unions are blaming Glacial Progress with BHP management for their latest strike action in the Pilbara. The combined unions agreeing to impose a 24-hour shipping freeze at the Port Hedland export terminal on August 8 before downing tools on August 9 as pay negotiations continue to stall. It's a major escalation of the 8-hour stoppage earlier this month, the first in the Pilbara in over 25 years. A leading constitutional law expert says One Nation's plan to ban foreign fighters from returning to Australia wouldn't work. University of Sydney's Professor Anne Toomey says gathering evidence and witnesses from overseas proves difficult. She also warns leaving suspected extremists overseas could limit any ability to monitor them. Australia has extended its lead on the Com Games medal tally, adding another four to our haul overnight. And Australian music journalist and broadcaster Glenn A. Baker has died. Known for his vast music knowledge, Baker won the BBC's Rock Brain of the Universe 3 times and was part of a research project which resulted in the formation of Triple J.
0: 5MU Sport.
6: In sport, it's official. Bobby Hill has split from Collingwood. The club confirmed they have cut the 26-year-old's contract short, which was due to expire at the end of 2030. Bobby hasn't played at AFL level for almost a year due to personal reasons. It's believed he wants to continue his career at another club. And Alex de Minaur has shown Cruz Hewitt that he's still the king of Aussie tennis, the Demon winning in straight sets in the round of 16 at the Washington Open. That's the latest in news and sport.
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13: Partly cloudy for the rest of your Friday, ahead of a partly cloudy day tomorrow as well, with a top of 17 expected for Murray Bridge, 16 in Strathalbyn, 15 in Victor Harbour and Adelaide, 14 in Mount Barker, and a top of 10 tomorrow for Mount Lofty.
14: River, beaches, deserts and islands. We've got it all. This is Around SA.
13: Ladies and gentlemen, a very happy Friday to you. Wherever you're joining me from and whatever you might be doing, hopefully your weekend already well and truly underway. Maybe you're the type of person who's listening to me and you haven't worked in years and every day's your weekend. Well, happy Friday for whatever that means to you. If you haven't quite gotten there yet, like myself, we'll get through it together. Next 3 hours, we'll talk all things regional South Australia. And of course, if you want to be a part of the show in any capacity, the text line is there for you to use it, whether you want to talk about the things we're discussing or bring your own topics to the fold. The number is 0417 063 963. Wherever you may be, whether you're next to the trusty wireless or not, you can have this radio station with you. Just have the iHeart app on your phone. All you have to do is open it up, type in the station name, press play. Robert's your father's brother. You can go further afield for a wider world of audio entertainment as well. So make sure you have that as part of your equipment bank. You can also get it up on your desktop, computer, whatever's easiest for you. So as long as you have that at your disposal,

assessments around the Mid-North. Now, they jump around region to region, and so they've had a good look at the 4,000-odd kilometres within that network, and unsurprisingly, they've found a lot of problems. So Matt Virtudays, who is the Senior Traffic Engineer, he is going to be joining us to talk further about what they would like done, but I think the overall question is, are they going to be able to get it done? History suggests probably not, but let's talk about it anyway. Within the first hour, typically we talk to the great team at Greater SA. Unfortunately, they're unavailable today, so we have other things to turn our attention to. That includes the latest EV data, and I'm going to continue to check in. I meant it when we started the program, or when I started on this program, I should say. I meant it. I want to keep checking in. I want to keep getting to people's behaviours and attitudes around EVs as this only continues to proliferate further and further, so we'll get to that soon. But up first, something great to celebrate. More great news out of Rabobank in regards to the crop report, and South Australia seems to be leading the way. Hallelujah. Finally got some positive things to talk about with agriculture. We will get to all of that and plenty more after we start with Brian Adams in Heaven. Thanks for joining us, everyone, and a very good afternoon to you.

0: Yes, that's a song built for a Friday, that is for sure. It's the 31st of July, hopefully having a splendid afternoon. Great to have you on Around SA. Chris Guscott here with you, and of course that text line is always there for you to use, so go right ahead and use it on 0417 063 963. All right, nice to talk about agriculture in a positive sense, and we're talking about cropping today with Rabobank coming out and saying that South Australia is in a terrific position. It is quite easy, unfortunately, to focus on the things that need to be changed, or tariffs, for example. The weather conditions have been quite putrid for anyone in agriculture over the last couple of years in South Australia. So, unfortunately, it seems to be more negative than positive. However, I'm going to take the opportunity to celebrate the positive here, because even if you aren't connected to this in almost any way, I can guarantee that you are, because the better agriculture is doing in South Australia, the better we're all doing, because regional South Australia props up the state in terms of our exports and what we're able to produce. So it's good news for them. It's good news for everybody. So Rabobank, pointing to South Australia as the current standout region when it comes to cropping. Eyre Peninsula in particular, they've highlighted. So there was rain in late February, in March, which is a little earlier than usual. That sets everything up well. And then also as well through May, June and early July. So it was nice to actually get some rain for a change, as opposed to the last 3 or 4 years. And surprise, surprise, things to be looking up, like wheat, lentils, other winter crops as well. So, as is usually the case, however, with agriculture, there are areas that love the rain and there are areas that could do without. They are pointing out some of the lower-lying areas could actually use without some rain. So, I don't know if this is going to affect anybody, but find out what's in your region, whether or not they need the rain, and then do either a rain dance or a not rain dance for them, I suppose. One thing that I think is important to bring up here is the threat, I suppose, of El Nino. And I think threat's the best word, because the Bureau has gone to great lengths to try to separate themselves from what a declaration of El Nino actually means. Because I think most people, when they hear that they have declared it, they assume that it is a guarantee to happen, when the Bureau has tried very hard, and I think ultimately failed here, but they've tried very hard to communicate that what it is just we see the conditions that could very well lead to this, but if it actually materializes or not, we don't know. So the Bureau, not for the first time, struggling with communication. I digress. El Nino, for those who don't know, the implications of it are hot and dry. So if this is to come in the way that we think it is going to, that may very well take a bit of the polish off of the season. However, through Rabobank's research, they're suggesting that we're still going to be in for what is a pretty good crop, which thankfully has emerged after a couple of years of some difficulties in South Australia. So even if El Nino is to come together in the way that they anticipate that it might, we're still not in a bad position. So that's good news. Interesting aspect to El Nino while I'm on it. So there's discussion around how agencies are going to tackle this in terms of bushfire prevention, because, of course, hot and dry is not ideal, especially if we're going to get significantly warmer temperatures through spring. That might affect what bushfire danger season looks like, and also their burn-off preparations too, because they do get those select windows in autumn and spring to try to prepare as best as possible. These are planned well and truly in advance, so whether or not that is going to throw a spanner in the works there will be interesting to watch. But 0417 063 963 is our number if you want to jump on board. But let's just celebrate the positives first before we think too far down the road into the many things that can go wrong. But it's great to see that we're at least off to a good start. It's Around SA.
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0: It's Around SA on this Friday, the 31st of July. Chris Guscott here. Text line's always there on 0417 063 963. Continuing to check back in with everybody listening in regards to your attitudes, opinions, feelings, musings in regards to electric vehicles. Now, for our regular listeners, you know I do this sporadically and have since I started this program back in 2023. I have been really interested to see how people have received the idea. And of course, with the RAA Charge Network coming on and the significant push to get people into electric vehicles, irrespective of where you are in the state, I've been fascinated to just tally as to where we are collectively. Now, of course, everybody's different, but to speak more broadly about what it is looking like going forward and whether people's attitudes are genuinely changing, because when I did start this, there was, of course, the discussion around range anxiety and it was too expensive and this was only practical for people in regional area, in metropolitan areas. However, the more and more data comes out in regards to this, the more it suggests that people are genuinely changing towards this and have shifted their personal attitudes. So the latest data that has been pushed out here, so almost 50,000 additional charging sessions were recorded on the network in the last 12 months. That, they say, is 28 million kilometres worth of EV travel last financial year. It's up about 40% year on year. They are pointing to regional areas such as Burrah, Clare, Renmark as places that have had their charging sessions doubled. So people are moving further and further away from metropolitan areas. And you can tie those places in with Easter, for example. You can also tie it in with the gather round and the trip on the way in. I know everybody's seen those videos of all the cars lined up at the charging stations, but of course they're going to be happy celebrating these types of statistics. More charging sessions, more people are using it. And the fact that more people are just generally buying EVs, battery and plug-in hybrid EVs now account for 32% of all the new cars sold in June, which is pretty remarkable. They estimate about 24,000 electric vehicles. So I'm not sure if it's now or if it's 6 months in the future, but I'm interested to potentially shift the conversation here because it's clear that people are now far more receptive to the idea in regional areas. The technology is getting better. I'm interested to know now what the charge network actually looks like for you and whether it is practical, because I know for a fact that most people would just be charging it at home. If you have gone to the trouble of having an electric vehicle, you would just have the infrastructure. I know that's not affordable to everybody, but that definitely would make the most sense. And anecdotally speaking to some people in regards to this, it's plain and simple for them. If you get an EV, you get a charging station at home. But I'm interested to know what the charging network is looking like in regional areas and their demand of it, because it's all well and good to have them exist, but if you don't have enough of them, then what you're going to have is people waiting 45 minutes to get a charge, and how practical that is for regional areas and people who have to travel a fair bit. So continue to open up the text line for your conversations on this and your experiences with it. Now, if you're still doubtful about it, then you're more than welcome to jump on too. All perspectives welcome here as to what you're seeing in your backyard, but it definitely, the stats at bare minimum show a real attitude shift. And the next question is, well, is the infrastructure ready to handle it? Because metropolitan's a different conversation to have, but out regional where they've just built the charge network, is it holding up how you might expect? So text line's always there for you to have your say. Go right ahead and use it on Around SA.
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That's the Pet Shop Boys and Always On My Mind here on 5MU, where we play better music and we play more of it. 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Hopefully your Friday's been splendid. Looks like quite a nice day outside, although once again, when the sun comes through the window, I choose not to pay attention to that because I think I'd rather be outside. 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Huge list of great local businesses. And of course, we have so many of them across the Murraylands, Fleurieu, South Coast, Adelaide Hills, wherever you're listening to me from. If you need a reference point for any types of goods or services or anything that you can buy from someone, if you go to 5mu.com.au and go to the Fast Finder page, you'll be able to find them fast. There's a reason why we call it that. And of course, we're in the business of telling you all about what these great businesses have on offer. Of course, they're the reason why we're broadcasting, propping us up. So we are all for making sure that you know how to get in contact with them, when to do it, where to do it, how to do it, how they like their coffee, do they like their hi-fis up high or down low. So you can head to the website and find a 24-7 reference of the great clients that we have. 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

0: It's Around SA on this Friday afternoon with the 2pm news, sport and weather on the way in a moment. Within the next hour, we speak to RAA's senior traffic engineer, Matt Virtudais, as they have just wrapped up one of their latest regional assessments. And if you're a listener in the Mid-North, you will definitely understand what I'm about to tell you, which is there's a lot that needs to be done, surprise, surprise. The question is, for as much as the data can back up how much needs to be done, can we actually get it done? So I'm interested to dive into all of this and plenty more after the break.
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7: Hey, I'm Brooke Seychelle. A potential breakthrough in the war in the Middle East, with Donald Trump announcing a complete disarmament of Hamas and armed groups in Gaza. The US president has called it a critical step towards Gaza being controlled by a new Palestinian government. President Trump says the agreement will be carried out in phases, and once disarmament is complete, Israeli forces will withdraw. The opposition leader fears Australia's mining industry could be going back to the bad old days. It comes as the combined unions have agreed to a 24-hour ship loading ban next month as workers seek better pay. Speaking from WA Today, Angus Taylor says it's important workers are compensated fairly.
8: I want to see workers in the Pilbara who are getting a good deal, but they are amongst the very best workers, the most productive workers, and the very best paid workers in the world.
7: Meantime, the federal government is cracking down on legal loopholes when it comes to childcare safety. An attorneys general meeting in Darwin today will set a national baseline for what criminal offences will automatically block Australians from working with children. States will also improve information sharing across borders. And police uniforms and badges are being sold on Chinese shopping sites. The ABC is reporting at least three e-commerce platforms are selling uniforms, caps and badges that look almost identical to those worn by police officers. Replica Victoria, WA, South Australia and Queensland ones have all been spotted.
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7: In sport, Geelong's made it 3 wins in a row in the AFL, downing Collingwood by 25 points last night at the MCG. The Pies were jumped early as the Cats led by 49 points halfway through the second term. Coach Craig McRae admits not much was going right.
10: We were 9 goals to 1 at some stage, I think, from memory, and the opposition are playing really well and taking their chances, and we looked a bit disconnected at times going forward ourselves. We had plenty of chances early and didn't quite make the most of those, but I was proud how we did fight back.
7: That's the latest in news and sport.
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0: Partly cloudy for the rest of your Friday ahead of a partly cloudy day tomorrow as well, with a top of 17 expected for Murray Bridge, 16 in Strathalbyn, 15 in Victor Harbour and Adelaide, 14 in Mount Barker, and a top of 10 tomorrow for Mount Lofty.
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0: Irony can be quite a cruel mistress, unfortunately. And the latest person to find this out is a 21-year-old Nebraska man who was proudly not only showing off, but also providing an educational video on a new pistol that he bought in a sporting goods store in Lincoln in Nebraska. Now, as is the case with younger people who have grown up in the social media era, always a good opportunity to film yourself doing something and post it to the masses. And so his girlfriend was recording him. And as he was being all educational and informative and an expert in his field, he shot himself in the leg as he was trying to rack his pistol. Now, he hit a major artery, which required a tourniquet at the scene, CPR performed. He was taken to hospital by ambulance, critical but stable condition, undergoing surgery. He has now since been cleared, so we can laugh about it now. However, the amount of stories that I read in my pursuit of these weird, wacky stories to bring you at the top of the hours, the amount of times I have to read about Americans accidentally shooting themselves, it is mind-blowing. And I understand there's a lot of people there. It's just a lot of idiots, too. Like, I understand that the gun laws in Australia are incredibly strict for a reason, and it can be a little tedious as to what you have to do to store ammunition in some places and then the guns in the others, for example. But I'd much prefer this reality than seeing a young man in a parking lot trying to film a video of him being an educational hero about pistols and then shooting himself. Like, I just do not understand it. But anyway. 0417 063 963. Thanks for joining us. Always lovely to have you on board. The RAA has concluded their latest

We will get to it all after we coincidentally start the Two Ups at Two with Gloria Gaynor and I Will Survive. Thanks for joining us on Around SA, and a very good afternoon to you.

0: That's Gloria Gaynor and Never Can Say Goodbye, and it's part of your Two Ups at Two on this Friday, the 31st of July. Chris Guscott here with you. Thanks for those who have jumped on our text line already. We've got a handful of interesting things to discuss even before we get into our second hour, but if you'd like to put your 2 cents into the fold, you are more than welcome to do so on 0417 063 963. Looking forward to hearing from you. Okay. This is more so angled towards our Mid-North listeners today. However, you don't have to be from the Mid-North or have even been to the Mid-North to sympathise with the situation that the road network across regional SA is not good. Now, I will remind you once again, we talked about this a couple of weeks ago when this was released, the AusRAP road ratings. Very interesting. If you're the type of person who's out on the road a fair bit, even if you just want to see what one of the major arterial roads that you drive on sometimes is being adjudicated as in terms of its safety. So don't be surprised there aren't any five-star roads. The fact that the brand new road out of Port Wakefield was only four-star, I think goes to show you what the rating system's like. But 3 stars is okay. 2 stars, not great, as you might imagine. 1 star, very poor. You will probably not be surprised to see a fair bit of 1 star there. So go and have a look at that if you haven't already. Very interesting stuff. The RAA did a community survey back in, or last year, I should say, for the Mid-North and Flinders Ranges regions. They then spent 10 days driving more than 4,000 kilometres to assess the conditions firsthand that had been talked about within the survey. So everything that you'd put forth, the RAA team said, all right, we're going to look at this stretch of road. Now, we keep telling you about what the RAA does in terms of their community surveys. They have shown far more follow-through than a lot of other organisations, so I'd recommend if we talk about an RAA survey, you get onto it, because they're able to compile some pretty important data. Leads me to my more important question at the end of the segment, but we'll get to that shortly. So within all of this, they've highlighted there is an integral need for it because they say fatal and serious crashes have risen 15% over the last decade across the Mid-North. Single vehicle runoff road crashes, which includes rollovers and hitting fixed objects like trees, make up for 60% of all of the fatal and serious crashes. So they're pointing to the road network as being a part of that. So let's run through what they've found. Unsurprisingly, there's a bit to get to. They say there is a need for more road maintenance funding across the region with key corridors including the Augusta Highway, Horrocks Highway, Wilkins Highway and RM Williams Way. So you might as well just say all of the roads. All showing fatigue, cracking, rutting, undulations and potholes. The key recommendations they take from this. So 87% of the community survey respondents who were talking to the community survey, they have said that the Augusta Highway duplication is priority number one. So this is between Crystal Brook and Port Pirie as part of the long-term plan to eventually fully duplicate the corridor. They say converting the highway from a single lane each way to 2 lanes each way reduces the risk of head-on and runoff road crashes, which are the two most severe crash types on the corridor, as you might imagine. So that's priority number one for the community. RAA's listened. They say we agree. Wilkins Highway. So this is the 19K stretch between Gladstone and the Augusta Highway. It's in poor condition, need reconstruction. Wouldn't be a surprise for everybody who's driven on that. Need for new overtaking lanes between Templars and Seven Hill on the Horrocks Highway. Also as well as wider sealed roads between Wilmington and Corn. Speed limits between Auburn and Clare have also been brought up by the community because there's just far too many changes. RAA agrees. They would like to see that improved. Road maintenance, that's not a surprise. That's everywhere. You need to improve sections of the road. And also, and this was one that did surprise me, motorcyclist safety. So they want motorcycle-friendly safety barriers on popular riding routes like Germain Gorge Road, Horrocks Pass Road, and Flinders Ranges Way. Motorcyclists account for 80% of crashes in some of those areas, which is just incredible to think. Now, all of that is all very well to say out loud. The question being is, are we actually going to get the funding? And the RAA has been hitting their head against the wall for at least the last 5 years, asking the state or federal governments to actually put some significant money in to try and address this huge infrastructure backlog we have. So it is all well and good for us to say, okay, these are the problem areas. The community and the RAA's come together. We're all in agreement. This needs to be done. Will it actually be done? Need to find the money somewhere. federal government doesn't seem too interested in investing in South Australian roads. I have my theories as to why that might be the case, and it's because Labor doesn't get a great deal of headway in regional SA in terms of the polls, so I'm not surprised we get neglected in that sense. State government is staring down the barrel of one of its largest debts, and I'm not sure they're going to be able to find the money to be able to address this. Thank goodness, at bare minimum, councils are going to get a little bit more from federal governments to actually apply to some of the smaller fixes, but these are larger fixes. So I'd love your thoughts on that. 0417 063 963. Matt Virchides from the RAA to talk further about this. He's in next.
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0: Yes, thanks for your company and for joining us on this Friday, the 31st of July. Chris Guscott here with you for Around SA. And furthering from our discussion in regards to the RAA looking specifically into some mid-north roads that may need a little attention, to say the least, and kind enough to join us to talk further about this from the RAA, Senior Traffic Engineer and Matt Virtudes. How are we today, Matt?
1: Doing well, thanks, Chris. How are you?
0: I'm very well. Thank you for taking a few moments to talk to us. So let's just go back to the start before we get to the findings of the report. How did you get to the point where you would say, we're going to drive so many kilometres across the region and survey this personally? What was the process behind all of this?
1: Yeah, so it's a pretty extensive process as part of our regional assessment program where we gradually, over several years, work around the state. So it was overdue that we got out to the mid-north and the Flinders Ranges. So we start off by sending out a survey to our members in the region, but also seeking responses from wider in the community. So through speaking through radio and local media to get that out there. So once we get the feedback from the community, we really use that to speak to road authorities, such as the local councils throughout the region and organisations like Regional Development Australia and the South Australian Freight Council to really bounce off what we're hearing and what they know about living and breathing and driving in the region regularly.
0: So
1: use all of that feedback to then guide our investigations on the road, and that's where we covered 4,000 Ks of roads over about 10 days.
0: So there's five key recommendations from the report that you have listed here, and I can imagine that each of them has their own level of importance, but if there's one that you wanted to highlight in particular that you think this has to be done right away, which one is it?
1: Yeah, look, it's a tricky one to pick. There's a number of key priorities, I think, that we've picked up across the region. In terms of the most significant project, the duplication of the Augusta Highway, you know, that was by far the biggest issue raised, huge level of support, as we expected from the community when asked how important duplication was. And, you know, our investigations found high levels of crash data, 17% of crashes in the region resulting in serious injuries are on the Augusta Highway. So it is a focus area when it comes to safety and productivity, but we certainly explored a lot more in the region as well.
0: So I suppose as all well and good to be able to create these types of reports, and of course the community is on side with what you're bringing forth now. So the next step, of course, is trying to get some money to do this and trying to figure out a path forward. What is the next step from this report to be able to continue to advocate for these changes to be made?
1: Yeah, absolutely. So the report has been shared now with local councils and state government and key authorities throughout the region. So we will use that as a basis for our ongoing advocacy for road safety and road maintenance. So, for example, earlier this year in the lead up to the state election, and it's been a continuing focus for us, is the priorities that we're taking to government, requesting funding both for the highway duplication along the Augusta, but also for road maintenance. You know, we know there's a $2.1 billion backlog across South Australia. Mid-North is not exempt, as is no region exempt from road maintenance issues. So we were certainly continuing to call on state government to invest further in road maintenance to start to address this backlog, because the current levels of spending mean the backlog's growing at a rate faster than it can be repaired. So we certainly identified a number of corridors, roads like the Wilkins Highway, parts of RM Williams Way, Germain Gorge Road, that were quite poor in terms of maintenance that need a lot more work.
0: And finally, you've mentioned that, you've been going through the Mid-North, but this is also, you have the road assessment plans go to different areas. Is there any one particular that's coming up next, or is that yet to be decided?
1: Yeah, so with the completion of this assessment process, we're starting to move on to the next one, which we are looking towards the Barossa Valley and the lower north region, which will be something we're covering over the next few months and probably have a final report and recommendations ready next year. So that'll be another focus area. It's been almost 10 years since the last time we took a deep dive into that region as well.
0: Well, I appreciate your input as always. RAA Senior Traffic Engineer and Matt Virtudes. Thank you so much for your time, Matt.
1: It's my pleasure. Thank you.
0: It's Around SA.
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healthy dose of angst on this Friday afternoon. It's Alanis Morissette and Hand in My Pocket, and it's part of your Two Ups at Two on 5MU, where, of course, we play better music and we play more of it. I have more double ups to come in a moment, but I'm poking my head in to remind you about Warm Up Winter. If you haven't donated to this so far and you're in the position to do so, we would love for you to take the weekend to go to Mount Barker Central or Victor Central. The bins that are there, you will see them, of course, because they have Warm Up Winter on them. If you're in the position to donate non-perishable food items, new blankets or new clothing, we would greatly appreciate it because, of course, winter is an incredibly tough season for those who are doing it tough. And between the AC Care in the Murraylands, Whalers Peninsula Community Association on the South Coast and Mount Barker Community Centre in the Adelaide Hills, they do truly extraordinary stuff to be able to help out those who have slipped through the cracks and are really struggling in our neighbourhoods. If we can do our bit to try to help them out, then, well, we're trying to do our service for the communities in which we're in. If you're able to help us out on that way as well and to donate into the bins, we would greatly appreciate it. So Victor Central and Mount Barker Central, it's part of Warm Up Winter. Still got a couple of weeks to be a part of this. However, if you can take a few moments over the weekend, that'd be greatly appreciated. Right back to the Two Ups at Two, as promised. It's BTO now, and you ain't seen nothing yet on 5MU.

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0: Yes, welcome back, everyone. Always great to hear from you as our text line is open 24/7, and I appreciate those who have jumped on a Friday. So let's get into what you're talking about soon. That number, if you want to join in, you have to be quick, but get in now, 0417 063963. Of course, the Friday News Blast also coming up. That's the way that we end up wrapping up every working week on a Friday with a round essay. Handful of things that are worth your time, but maybe not worth the full segment. Quite jam-packed today, actually, so I've got a bit to get to. All of that's to come after the 3pm news, sport and weather, and you know I'm going to tell you to put the kettle on as we get ever closer to the end of the week. A tall cup of coffee or tea, and why not a little chocolate treat off to the side if you can find one. I think you deserve it. This is Around SA.
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2: 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Thank you for your concern, though. 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My doctor is early 30s, maybe. 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Come on in. What can I do for you? 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
3: It wasn't. Oh, do you work out?
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3: So I've got
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4: G'day there, roads looking really good for the run home this afternoon. Brakes and breakdown free. The freeway working well if you're heading through to Kellington. Main South Road looking good if you're heading through to Myponga. Got a few works to look out for today for Dunn. Mount Barker Road near Onkaparinga Valley Road. And also got some works at Oakbank, Nairn Road near Monkhouse Road. Canberra the Savo, Princess Highway, Monteith. 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
7: Hey, I'm Brooke Seychelle. Federal MP Luke Gosling will face court for the first time today following assault charges involving an incident with NT Administrator David Connolly earlier this month. The member for Solomon appearing in the Darwin local court this afternoon after a last-minute application to amend his police bail conditions. Traditional owners in the Pilbara say a $150 million penalty handed down to Fortescue is a pittance. The company making around $80 billion since going ahead with mines in the region without permission. The Yindjibarndi people voting today to appeal the fine and compensation after the mining company destroyed sacred cultural sites. Much of Australia can expect a warmer and drier few months as El Nino strengthens. The Bureau of Meteorology has released its long-range forecast from August to October. Senior hydrologist Paul Fikemar says rainfall will be mixed depending on the region.
8: Likely to see below average rainfall across much of eastern and southern Australia and parts of the north, above average rainfall in the northwest, and warmer than average days and nights across most of the country, except for some areas in the north.
7: An Australian man has died while mountain climbing in the US. The 28-year-old was hiking in Wyoming with search and rescue teams saying he fell while climbing the top edge of a mountain. And younger Aussies are putting off trips to the dentist due to the cost of living crunch. The Australian Dental Association says 60% of 18 to 25-year-olds are turning to social media for dental advice instead.
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7: In sport, Hayden Young returns for tonight's clash between Frio and the Bulldogs at Optus Stadium. The Docker was out with tonsillitis in last week's Western Derby, but returns for his 100th match. The Doggies have rested Aaron Norton and Cody Waitman. And Anthony Seibold is returning to coaching in the NRL, signing on as an assistant with the PNG Chiefs, working under Willie Peters. Sources say the former Manly coach was spotted in Port Moresby last week, touring his new workplace. That's the latest in news and sport.
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12: Partly cloudy for the rest of your Friday, ahead of a partly cloudy day tomorrow as well, with a top of 17 expected for Murray Bridge, 16 in Strathalbyn, 15 in Victor Harbour and Adelaide, 14 in Mount Barker, and a top of 10 tomorrow for Mount Lofty.
5: Another dose of South Aussie goodness. This is Around SA.
12: Our regulars would be well and truly aware, maybe even painfully so, that I am a data guy. I'm a ones and zeros person. It informs my decisions, but even I can recognise that when it comes to surveys and data, you can skew it in ways that you would like it to be presented. So you have to take it with a grain of salt and understand completely what you're reading before you go out on a limb and back yourself in on anything. A really great example of this is over in India. So the Airports Authority of India, the AAI, they have a monthly customer satisfaction index, which, as you would imagine, for airports to be competing in this is quite a big deal because, of course, the more customers are happy, the better you're doing. Something that they hang their hat on a lot. So a big congratulations is in order to Khajuraho Airport. This is in Madhya Pradesh. Now, would you like to know how they got it? How they were number one in the customer satisfaction index? Well, it's because they had zero commercial flights operating between July and August. Not a single flight came through that airport, so nobody had anything negative to say. Winning model going forward, ladies and gentlemen. That's how you do it. As you might imagine, the Airports Authority of India's judging criteria has now been called into question. 0417. 0417 063 963 is our text line, and I appreciate you being a part of the show. We've got a bit to get to, mostly in regards to EVs, which is understandable, but I'm glad you're joining in on this conversation. It's something I want to continue to gauge the pulse of the people for. Got a bit to get to, so we'll get to that soon. Also within this hour, of course, the Friday News Blast. It's

0: It's Around SA this Friday, the 31st of July. Chris Guscott here. Hopefully, this show is reaching you as you've got your feet kicked up and you're relaxing for the weekend and beyond. And if that's not the case, hopefully you got a text in and distracting yourself somewhat as we all work towards that together. The number is 0417 063 963, and I really appreciate the high level of conversations we're about to have. Some great feedback from the first hour of our show, in which I was talking about the latest EV data. And in case you didn't join us, plain and simple, as you might imagine, EV uptake, especially out in regional areas, is going through the roof. 50,000 more charging sessions in the last 12 months than the previous 12 months. Places like Renmark, Clare, Burra, doubling of their charging sessions year on year. 32% of all new cars in South Australia were EVs. So since I started doing this program back in 2023, I've been asking sporadically of you your attitudes towards EVs, because regional people are different to metropolitan areas. And over the years, you can see people have taken it on as the technology's gotten better. The RAA charge network has come to fruition. And I just want to continue to get your opinion on it, your perspective, and your experiences too. And we got some great texts to get to, so let's dive right in. Start with Macro Chris. He says, "Hi, Chris. Regarding electric vehicles, I've been told by a reliable source that some places are charging $50 to charge your electric vehicle. That's about the same price to fill up a small petrol car. Not much of an incentive to go electric. Someone's already making good profits on an industry in its infancy. As usual, greed beats decency." I have been interested about the prices that you do get charged when you use one of the EV charge stations, for example, or if you go private. One thing, I remember having a conversation a couple of months ago with Peter Natras from the RAA, and I asked him the question as to why there isn't more private chargers in the network, and his rationale behind it was that they don't see the value yet, because it's still a relatively small amount of vehicles compared to South Australia as a whole. And so they're somewhat waiting for more to come in before they think it's worth their while. But if that is to be true, Macro Chris, someone's already taking advantage. $50 is a lot. That surely can't be right, because someone would have kicked up a stink way before now if someone's getting charged $50 to fill up their electric vehicle. But I appreciate that, Macro Chris. Thank you. 894 says, talking about EVs, charging them's not the only problem. What mechanic do I go to in Victor Harbour to repair my EV? That's a terrific question too, because I remember when there was a real focus from the RAA to make sure their roadside mechanics knew what they were doing with EVs, and that's one thing. But to have your local mechanic trained, I'm not sure from what they were talking about last year as to whether or not it was being forced upon mechanics and they were offering relevant training to make sure that they were up to it. So I don't think there's a central database either as to, okay, this mechanic has been trained in this, so you can take it in there. So that's another good question to raise. Thank you for that. Conrad from Wangaree. He says, "I've recently purchased a BYD Shark 6 Performance for daily drive to Port Lincoln. RAA set up two fast chargers and a slower AC charger. I wanted to test the AC charger, but despite it being installed 6 months ago, it's not online, and they can't tell me when it will be. I spoke to ChargeFox, who are the installer, and they said it's just ready to go. They just need onboarding from the RAA network." Sounds like a classic example of no one knows whose fault that is. That's a good point you raised too, Conrad, because just been taking the RAA charge network on its word to say that they've put all of these in, but it doesn't necessarily mean all of them are operational. And especially when you think about the fact that there's only a couple of chargers per town, really. If you have one that goes down, that vastly diminishes your ability for electric vehicles to come through the town. So it's a good point too. Thank you, Conrad. Mike says, "Afternoon, Chris. To combine your first 2 hours, my biggest bugbear about EVs is the fact that they currently either don't pay or only pay a minimum of any sort of road tax. And if it keeps going that way, there'll be even less money to fix the RAA's problem roads coming from the government. Yes, let's people change over to electric, but make them pay their way like the rest of us, quote-unquote, dirty drivers." Yeah, that has to end fairly soon, I would say. I know that, of course, those within the electrification industry, they would love for it to continue, but I think it has served its purpose up until this point. But I think you are right. There has to be a point now where they get charged like the rest of us and try to bring a little bit of money back in again. The message is out about EVs. The infrastructure is there for the most part. and the fact that cars are a lot cheaper now, I would hazard to agree with you. So I appreciate that. Also, in regards to last hour, just talking about the Mid-North evaluation that's been done by the RAA, and they're looking over the roadwork. And surprise, surprise, there's a lot of work that needs to be done. Colo from the Bush says, approximately 15 years ago, they had about 13 road gangs grading all unsealed roads and looking after sealed roads constantly. And today, they only have two. That's why roads are neglected in SA. Yep, all comes down to money, unfortunately. So thank you all for your messages. Keep them coming on 0417 063 963. Just want to wrap up with Monica from Wallaroo. She says, good afternoon, Chris. Just thought I'd send you a note to say I finally got a Friday afternoon off, and I'd figured I'd go down to Tintinara down in the southeast to visit my daughter and my family for the weekend. And speaking of the weekend, you enjoy yours as well as all the listeners. So thank you, Monica. I appreciate that lovely message. It's Around SA. We've got the Friday News Blast up next.
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0: It's Around SA. A pleasure to have your company this Friday, the 31st of July. And we're slowly drawing to a close on this program. But of course, we still need to get to the Friday News Blast, which is a handful of things that are worth your time. Not worth the full segment, though. I'm not waiting till Monday to talk about it. A segment born out of the just gradual push of topics that can't quite make it into a program, but I still want to inform you about it. Plenty to get to, and that starts with another bird flu update. I did say yesterday these will probably be few and far between from here because we're just going to see more and more cases. It's going to seemingly get out of control, but this is what it has looked like everywhere else in the world, and unfortunately it will be the same for Australia. Here's to hoping, just fingers crossed, it doesn't get into the poultry industry, but we'll have to just wait and see. The latest update is that a seagull has tested positive, which is not good news. Seagulls are everywhere. And if it's starting to make its way between species and it's very much now located in Australia, not just coming from elsewhere, then, yeah, unfortunately, we are now well and truly into this process. So it's a shame to continue to see those releases and see these reports. The fact that it's now made it to a seagull is just, unfortunately, the next progression. We have a new level of fines now for petrol stations who don't adhere to the reporting obligations in which they are under. So this has now gone up from an expiation notice of about $550 to $5,000, and the maximum court imposed penalty has increased from $10,000 to $20,000. When we talked about this, when these were initially brought in and the changes, I think the majority of our texters and myself as well said that doesn't seem like a great deal of a penalty. And Melanie Selwood, to her credit, the Greens MLC, she has also flagged the same thing, saying that's like pocket change to these servos, the fact that if you're just going to fine them that, it's hardly a punishment for them. So be interested to see if they take that feedback on board, the state government. Going to be an important time for you to keep an eye out on this as well, much in the same way that when all of this started, was it March now? That feels like an eternity ago. But when all of this started, everybody was hyper-vigilant and reporting surveys when they thought that they were just merely out. And it really was a great sense of accountability from the public towards the retailers, who have proven themselves, by the way, to take liberties, let's put it nicely. Now's a good opportunity to get back into that habit because we now have the excise going down. There's continued worries about the situation overseas and what that might look like. So don't let your guard down. Keep an eye on your local survey, whether they are correctly reporting that they have the fuel that they have and also the prices too. So just keep that in mind. The Peterborough Council situation stuff is really alarming to read on from. And unfortunately, I have nothing else to add outside of continuing to call for greater safety nets, because all I read is about there's money that they were supposed to use for something and then they used it for something else to try to cover some cracks there, and then now we've got some other problems, and all that this is going to be a burden on is the people that live there, because for the second year in a row they've got a double-digit rate increase. So, again, just going to continue to put the call out and say, why don't we have greater securities of overseeing these councils? Because I understand autonomy is important, but the fact that they could have caught this years ago and brought in some level of administration to oversee a far smoother landing than what we're seeing, it doesn't make sense to me personally. And finally, on a much more positive note, we have the final three for the Ag Town of the Year Awards. I love this because it's a celebration of what we are as towns. And the final three this year are, drumroll please, Burra from the Mid-North, Cummins in the Eyre Peninsula, and Wakery in the Riverland. All three have been part of the top tens and top fives over previous years, yet to salute. So, one of those will get the chockies this year. That will be announced later on this year, but the final three will now get some tours from ministers and people who are in the judging panel. But a big congratulations to those three towns in particular for being highlighted as part of what is a really great competition. It's not the be-all and end-all of the world, but something that I really enjoy providing coverage for. It's something we should celebrate as well. That's the Friday News Blast. This is Around SA.
1: 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Like the big hits from the 60s and 70s. 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
10: Looking pretty good across the majors at this stage. No real issues to report. The Murraylands South Coast and Adelaide Hills are moving nicely. Through Oakbank, it's down to 40 in both directions around ongoing roadworks at Nairn Road near Monkhouse Road, and the same too through Second Valley at Main South Road near Forest Road, dropping to 40 in both directions through there. It's time to complete your census. 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

It's Noiseworks and Touch here on 5MU, where we play better music and we play more of it. It's nearly time for me to ride off into the sunset of another working week. Jones and Amanda, they're coming up after 4pm news, sport and weather to guide you into your Friday evening. But before I leave you, Lock Around the Clock, fantastic to have them on board and helping us continue to hear Jackie from Mackie joining Adam and Jenny every Friday morning. Of course, Lock Around the Clock first and foremost. Terrific locksmith services wherever you may be listening to us from. Fleurieu, Adelaide Hills, South Coast, Murraylands, even the Riverland as well now. So go to their website and find out more about their services, able to help out in a pinch. So it's lockaroundtheclock.com.au. Jackie from Mackie and Adam this morning, just giggling themselves into fits. But occasionally they also tell you about what's happening around our region. If you happen to miss it, you can go to 5mu.com.au. The full list of things is there. And when I say the full list, I mean the full list. It is comprehensive. You will not be short of ideas any weekend of the year as to what to do. So head to 5mu.com.au and get onto that, as we are indeed on the doorstep of the weekend. This is The Cause Now and Runaway. I've got a few more tracks for you and we'll wrap up Around SA next.

It's around to SA, and it's time for me to now ride off into the sunset of a working week. Truly appreciative of those who take a few moments on our text line, and I know I say that every day and it can lose its meaning, but I appreciate each and every one of you for taking a few moments, wherever you are, whatever you're doing, to be a part of this humble little regional SA program. It is now time for me to say farewell. Got Jonesy and Amanda waiting in the wings. They'll take over after the 4 p.m. news, sport and weather, and they'll guide you into your evening with Christian O'Connell after that from 7. And then you just get fantastic 80s. It's your jukebox for the evening. So crank it nice and loud. And whether you're sitting perfectly still on the couch or you've got all your friends and family around, great soundtrack to head into your weekend. Goodbye for now. Have a splendid weekend. Of course, please stay safe on the roads. And as always, I'm looking forward already to talking to you on Monday.

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5: Still looking good across the majors at this stage. No real issues to report. The Murrayland South Coast and Adelaide Hills are moving nicely. If you're heading through Bald Hills, there are some slight delays at the Old Princess Highway and in Littlehampton on the Princess Highway near Pioneer Street, dropping to 40 in both directions around ongoing roadworks. What's saucy, cheesy and baked to perfection? 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
7: Hey, I'm Brooke Seychelle. The US president says the Board of Peace have agreed to a complete disarmament deal with Hamas and other armed groups in Gaza. In a social media post, Donald Trump calls it a critical step forward towards the territory being led by a new Palestinian government. The US brokered Gaza ceasefire plan includes disarmament and Gaza's reconstruction. Child safety reforms are taking center stage at today's Attorneys General meeting in Darwin. A national working with children check system is among proposals to stop offenders from moving state to state. Federal Attorney General Michelle Rowland has told the ABC they're committed to strengthening protections.
8: So we have made substantial progress as a Commonwealth, working together with the states and territories to achieve meaningful reform in this area. We now have provisions for banned in one, banned in all.
7: More strikes set to hit BHP in the Pilbara. Port unions say they'll stop loading ships at Port Hedland next Saturday if negotiations don't go their way. Unions will meet before the Fair Work Commission. No pardon for Jeffrey Epstein's associate, Ghislaine Maxwell. The US Senate unanimously opposing a presidential pardon for the woman accused of recruiting girls for the convicted sex offender. Donald Trump had previously refused to rule out clemency for her. And the Perth Mint has won a Guinness World Record for the largest gold bar. The record-breaking bullion weighing in at just over 521 kilos and worth around 100 million Aussie dollars.
6: 5MU Sport.
7: In sport, Adam Uze has laughed off whispers the Tigers would want to lose this Sunday's clash against the Eagles in order to lock in pick number one at the draft. The Richmond coach says it's all outside noise.
9: It'd be pretty interesting if you went up to Toby Nankervis and said we didn't want to win this weekend. Like, you'd punch him straight in the face. And it'd be
10: sort of warranted.
7: And in NRL, the Roosters annihilated the Cowboys last night, the Chooks winning 82-12, the highest score by a team since 1935. That's the latest in news and sport.
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11: Partly cloudy for the rest of your Friday, ahead of a partly cloudy day tomorrow as well, with a top of 17 expected for Murray Bridge, 16 in Strathalbyn, 15 in Victor Harbour and Adelaide, 14 in Mount Barker, and a top of 10 tomorrow for Mount Lofty.
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24: It's showtime.
25: Hi, hello, Amanda.
26: Hi, how are you?
25: Did you know today is the 212th day of the year?
26: Can we not do a countdown to how many days to Christmas and on Monday will be a day closer?
25: Yeah.
26: And
25: No, I'm not going to do that. I do have a flashback. When I was in third class in school, and I remember the teacher said to one of the kids in the class, hurry up, I want this done by the year 2000. I remember thinking, and this is in the 70s, what, how old will I be in the year 2000?
26: What about me? I worked on a show called Beyond 2000.
25: Yeah, and we're well beyond it.
26: Well beyond it. Mm-hmm. We thought we'd be eating space food sticks and flying around with jetpacks. Once a day, someone will still say to me, where's my jetpack?
25: Yeah.
26: Beyond 2000 never promised jetpacks.
25: You did.
26: We didn't. Blame the Jetsons.
25: There's a lot of wacky push bikes, those solar-powered cars.
26: Yeah, people are still, we do have electric cars,
25: yeah,
26: Brendan.
25: Yeah, but not solar-powered
26: The future
25: cars.
26: Has come at us, but not in a way we expected.
25: Okay. General Rye, yeah. What do you got on the weekend now that the Kingdom of Fools, your play?
27: Yeah, it's all wrapped
25: moderately
27: up.
25: Moderately successful play is finished.
27: Uh-huh. Yeah, well, I'm playing soccer.
25: Oh, good.
27: Yeah, that's good. That's
26: you
27: fine.
26: You know, why don't you challenge yourself and play soccer in a suit of armour?
27: Oh, yes.
25: Yeah.
26: Combine all your loves.
25: Yeah.
27: Okay. All right, I'll give that a go.
26: He's not going to give that a go.
25: That.
26: He hasn't written that idea down in a diary.
25: Friday Field Sessions today. You know who's coming in for FFS?
26: I do, but you tell me.
25: What?
26: I know.
25: We know.
26: No, you got to say it. Go on, say it.
25: Ian Moss.
26: Yes.
25: Troy Cassidy.
26: Yes.
25: Together at
26: They're
25: last.
26: Going to be touring together. What a thrilling combination
25: I'm excited.
26: Of people.
25: I'm beyond excited.
26: Are you?
25: Yes.
26: Beyond 2000 excitement.
25: You know, last week, Easton Rosellas is going off like nobody's business.
26: We were on Dutch television and we posted it. And even Miles' dad, Joel, said, wow, that's cool. I said, yes, we're riding on the coattails of your 7-year-old son. And we've never been happier.
25: And you're the one that hogged all the footage, the Dutch TV footage. There was like barely a glimpse of Jonesy once again.
26: Even the Dutch know a star when they see one, Brendan. They know a Dutch oven when they see one too.
25: They've got no idea. The Fast Five is here though. Would you like to play? Of course you would.
0: You can see a whole lot more of Jonesy and Amanda on our socials. Follow us on Instagram and Facebook.

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1: What are the songs?
2: It is Rocket Man by Elton John.
1: Yes.
2: And Space Oddity by David Bowie.
1: Space Oddity by David Bowie.
0: Yeah, well, we'll give it that. Rocket
3: Man. Yep. Thank you, Ryan.
1: They should stay in their own lanes.
0: Jenny, Neil the Seal, who's gone viral for his mischievous antics in Tasmania, is what type of seal? A, a southern elephant seal, B, an Australian fur seal, or C, an Australian sea lion?
1: Have you seen Neil the Seal, Jenny?
0: Neil the Seal.
1: He's massive, and twice a year he visits the shores around Hobart and the beach towns, and they have to...
0: Runs amok.
1: He does run amok, and they try and divert traffic to keep him safe. What kind is he, A, B, or C?
2: I'm going to go B.
1: No, he's not an Australian fur seal.
0: It's a bit like when Amanda goes to Tasmania and runs amok.
1: Yeah, they have to put out traffic cones, keep me safe.
0: Isn't it to keep the people safe from you?
1: It can go either way, Brendan.
0: We are into the Fast Five. Neil the Seal, who's gone viral for his mischievous antics in Tasmania, is what type of seal? Is he a southern elephant seal or a Australian sea lion?
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7: A pretty cruisy run home at this stage. Into and out of the city, the Murrayland, South Coast and Hills all looking really good. If you're heading through Murray Bridge, though, there are some ongoing roadworks down to 40 through there at Swanport Road near Joyce Street, and also the same to in Littlehampton along Pioneer Street, also dropping 40. And keep an eye for speed cameras along Swanport Road through Murray Bridge. KFC have just wrapped up a new Christmas in July daily deal. 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
8: Hey there, I'm Brooke Seychelle. US President Donald Trump says a proposed agreement has been reached that would see Hamas gradually disarm as part of a plan to end the war in Gaza. Israel is yet to formally agree to the proposal. Federal MP Luke Gosling has been banned from approaching the NT's government house. The member for Solomon faced court today on assault charges following an incident involving Northern Territory Administrator David Connolly earlier this month. The court ordering Gosling give 48 hours notice before attending any event alongside Connolly. Canberra is defending changes to private health, with concerns from three states about the impact of abolishing higher rebates for the elderly. The New South Wales, Queensland and Tasmanian health ministers fear the changes could place further pressure on the public hospital system. Mark Butler has told Seven their concerns are unfounded.
9: We've done some modelling through our officials and it's indicated there'll be a very marginal impact on private health insurance membership.
8: Meanwhile, Meanwhile, child safety reforms are taking centre stage at today's Attorneys General meeting in Darwin. A national working with children check system is among proposals to stop offenders from moving state to state. We're being warned bird flu is here to stay. It comes after a native seagull returned a positive initial test in South Australia. And Australia is set for a warmer and drier start to the spring season. The Bureau says El Nino will continue to take hold and push temperatures above average between August and October.
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8: In sport, Tyson Stengel has thanked Geelong after confirming he has cut ties with the club. The Premiership player has been on personal leave and has not played a game at AFL level this season. He had 3 years left on his contract. And former Manly coach Anthony Seibold has been thrown a lifeline, signing on with the PNG Chiefs for their inaugural season. Seibold's heading to Port Moresby as assistant coach, working under Willie Peters. The pair previously worked together at the South Sydney Rabbitohs. That's the latest in news and sport.
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12: Partly cloudy for the rest of your Friday, ahead of a partly cloudy day tomorrow as well, with a top of 17 expected.

0: It's Jonesy and Amanda driving you home this Friday, the last day of July. Can you believe it?
1: Wow, it is too.
0: Did you want a big fact? Is that what you were saying?
1: No.
0: You said.
1: No, I never said.
0: No, hang on a minute.
1: I didn't say it.
0: You just said.
1: No, I never said.
0: You just said.
1: I never hooked me up to a lie detector. I never said it.
0: Why? You've already got electrodes attached.
1: I've just come in with them attached just in case you're going to say I said it when I never said it.
0: You said you wanted a big fact. And I'm happy to provide such things.
2: Jonesy's brain was resting in a hot, dense state, but then he came up with the idea of the big fact. Wait. Charlie Chaplin, rats and cheese and Japanese vending machines. Aeroplanes in Africa are in a massive disaster. Math, science, history, none of it will ever be included here in Jonesy's big fact.
1: I never asked for it.
0: You'll like this.
1: Okay, I'm ready.
0: Do you like whales?
1: Yes, I do.
0: I'm not talking about rich guys at the casino, although you do tend to like those guys.
1: Mm-hmm.
0: A blue whale's anus can stretch to approximately 3.5 feet. But I'm going to just poo-poo this little bit because the blue whale is now extinct because the dudes went hunting and whaling and they never came back.
1: So what are you poo-pooing?
0: Well,
1: the stat.
0: Because there's no whale left.
1: Oh, to analyse.
0: Yeah, so this 3.5 feet business might not. That's just an estimation. Like many large mammals, a blue whale's digestive tract is capable of expanding to allow waste to pass, like all of us. But the claims about how big it would be fully stretched.
1: Right. We can't measure it with modern science.
0: No.
1: Extinct. Do you think we got that figure because someone went whaling and Shorty got caught at the wrong end of things and they figured, oh, he's about 3 feet. So, wow, that's interesting.
0: Have a word to Jonah. There's Jonah. Someone's got, okay.
1: How big do you reckon it was, Jonah?
0: Jonah, 3 cubits? Somebody hose Jonah off, please.
2: Math, science, history, none of it will ever be included here in Jonesy's big fact.
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1: A pretty cruisy run home at this stage. Into and out of the city, the Murrayland, South Coast and Hills all looking really good. If you're heading through Murray Bridge, though, there are some ongoing roadworks down to 40 through there at Swanport Road near Joyce Street, and also the same too in Littlehampton along Pioneer Street, also dropping to 40. And keep an eye for speed cameras along Swanport Road through Murray Bridge. KFC have just wrapped up a new Christmas in July daily deal. 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
2: Go on, admit it. You're snacking in traffic. 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
6: Still looking good for the run out of the city at this stage, and the majors moving nicely throughout the Murraylands, South Coast and Adelaide Hills. If you're heading to Oakbank at Nan Road near Monkhouse Road, speeds have dropped to 40 through there around ongoing works, and the same too in Cape Jervis at Main South Road near Fishery Beach Road, down to 40 in both directions there as well. South Australia brings you the simple pleasures of winter. 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
8: Hey, I'm Brooke Seychelle. The Federal Health Minister has accused three of his state counterparts of buying the spin from private insurers after expressing concerns about the scrapping of higher rebates for the elderly. The health ministers of New South Wales, Queensland and Tasmania fear it'll add more pressure to the public system. Mark Butler has told Seven he's surprised by this response.
9: I'm a little surprised, frankly, that the state governments have swallowed the rather self-serving modelling that the insurance industry itself is putting out there, but we're confident that this is the right decision.
8: Federal MP Luke Gosling has been banned from approaching the Northern Territory's Government House. The member for Solomon fronted court today, charged with assaulting NT Administrator David Connolly. Meanwhile, Victorian teachers will go on strike again amid pay negotiations with the state government. They'll walk off the job for 24 hours on August 19 after an education union meeting today. Traditional owners are set to appeal the $150 million penalty handed down to Fortescue for going ahead with mines in the Pilbara without a proper agreement. The Yindjibarndi people voted today to go ahead and formally lodge the appeal before next month's deadline. And it's believed around 500,000 Aussies are using weight loss jabs. A new study finding most are paying between $200 and $700 to access the GLP-1 medication for conditions other than diabetes. The figure's jumping from 58,000 in 2020 to 500,000 last year.
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8: In sport, another blow for the Pies. With no guarantee, Jeremy Howe will return this season. The Collingwood veteran has had surgery after breaking his forearm in last night's 25-point loss to the Cats. The Pies also parted ways with Bobby Hill today. In NRL, round 22 action continues tonight, with the Dolphins taking on the Dragons after coming off the bye. And the Commonwealth Games continues with day 8 tonight, Australia bagging 4 gold medals yesterday. That's the latest in news and sport.
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0: It's Jonesy and Amanda driving you home this Friday afternoon. It's time.
1: It's time for our Friday feel sessions. And what do you get when you mix cold chisel with country charm? You get two legends in the form of Ian Moss and Troy Cassadaly. The pair are hitting the road once again with their hugely popular, hugely successful Together Alone tour, bringing decades of songs, of stories, of soul. But before they do any of that, they are joining us here now. Ian and Troy, hello.
2: Here it is.
3: Hello.
4: Of course we're joining you here. It's great to see you.
1: How great is this? I assume the two of you have known each other and crossed paths for decades.
2: Oh, a couple.
5: Well, we've kind of heard of each other for some time. But
4: did a lot of talking. Did a lot of talking backstage, didn't we?
2: Yeah, true. And then finally sort of met up and did some recording in about 2009, 2010. Troy will tell you all about that.
4: Oh, look. I got Don Walker to come up to play some piano and sing on a track for me, and he's brought this fella here along with him as a tag along. And I was looking through the window.
1: Plus one.
4: Yeah, I'm going, did he bring Mossy with him? What's the go? And I sort of was singing a song, and I was doing Dark End of the Street because Nash Chambers and I were doing this beautiful old covers record. And then I can hear this beautiful harmony coming through the talkback, and I said, is that Ian now singing on my track? I said, can you please ask him to come in here and sing on it for real? So that's where we first met, like officially. So when we're face-to-face singing harmonies to Dark End of the Street, and next thing you know, we're on the road together.
2: Yeah, there's a beautiful bluesy voice coming out through the monitors and said, I've got to get in on this. I pulled out my AR-15 and forced my way in.
4: And said, let me in.
1: And do your other boyfriends mind? Are you breaking anyone's friendships? There's always an etiquette as to how two people, you know, band members and things, of how you're allowed to hang out together.
4: Right. Well, you know, I think no one's getting jealous here.
1: Okay.
4: I think Ian and I just really love to play. And I think it's one of those things where we, you know, when you look at people play together, there's nowhere to hide behind a couple of acoustic guitars. So there's a lot of bonding over that. We really, really love it. So we just really enjoy just being able to get out there and make a noise.
0: Yeah. And I know that you guys, like Ian, you just love guitars, and Troy, you love guitars. Do you guys just have a big guitar off where you go, I've got this one. No, well, I've got this one.
2: And I just bought this pedal this week.
0: And that's the pedals. How many pedals can Mossy have?
2: Never enough.
0: Never enough pedals.
4: Never enough.
2: No guitar. That's a silly question to ask. Any guitar player.
4: Absolutely. And we're just the same. And we're always asking a question.
0: Yeah.
4: Like we'll be up late at night going, hey, have you tried this? And Ian will go, no, have you tried this?
0: Yep.
4: It's like it's back and forth. It's right. Great.
1: And this must be very gratifying because I know that you did a regional tour, the two of you, and the response was so incredible that you're now going to make it bigger.
4: Yeah.
2: Exactly. Yeah, that's the plan.
4: But it's nice when you get a demand and people start actually complaining about saying, what about our cities?
1: Yeah.
4: So we're looking forward to that too, eh, mate?
2: Well, absolutely, yeah. We start that pretty in February next year.
4: February next year, yeah.
0: Well, you're starting it today as a bit of a warm-up, I guess.
2: Yeah, yeah.
0: So part of the Friday Feels sessions, we've had many artists and now we've got you guys. So you're not going to muck this up. I'm not putting any pressure on you. It's going to be fantastic.
4: I would hope not.
0: I can feel it.
1: But you have an incredible body of work, let's just say, between the two of you. So what song?
2: I thought you were going to stop it. You have an incredible body.
4: You could have walked out then.
2: Yeah, thank you.
1: Die happy.
0: He works out. He's got a great body.
1: But how do you choose? We've got one song. What are you going to choose?
2: Oh, we've got this. We're going to do one about, Rivers. River works so well in the song title.
4: Yeah, it does.
0: Yeah.
1: And
4: it's a
1: River?
4: Little unknown song.
2: Moon River.
4: We thought we should just have a crack at.
0: Yellow River. You're going to do Yellow River. Oh, please. Yeah. We'd love to hear that. I would say what we're getting at is Bow River.
1: Oh, can it be Bow River?
4: Look at that.
2: All right, just this one.
0: Okay, well, I'll tell you what, let's just take a break. We'll come back.
6: 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Follow us on Instagram and Facebook.
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0: for you.
1: I've got goosebumps. What a privilege it was to hear that.
0: That just happened.
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0: Man.
1: Wow, but to watch the two of you, your beautiful voices, your beautiful guitar work, what a privilege that was, and thank you.
0: I'm all pricked up.
1: Oh, me too. I'm just all... That was so amazing.
0: For tickets and tour information, head to troycassadaly.com or ianmoss.com.au. You've got an AU on the end of one of your ones.
2: I think there's an AU there.
0: There's an AU. AU, you blokes.
2: Can we just say thanks for getting us in? It's such a pleasure to see you two human beings, as usual.
1: This was such a treat for us.
2: I hope you didn't scare anyone on the drive home.
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1: People will be singing in their cars.
0: Troy Cassadaly. Thank you.
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0: Here it is. 10 questions, 60 seconds on the clock. You can pass if you don't know an answer. We'll come back to that question if time permits. You get all the questions right, $1,000.
4: And you can leave with $1,000 or, like Zoe did last week, you can play on with a bonus question. It's double or nothing, and she walked away with $2,000.
0: Bonnie of Mandurah, this could be you.
5: It could be.
0: This is your time, Bonnie.
5: Cool, awesome. Thanks, guys.
4: All right, Bonnie. Now, as we say, if you're not sure, say pass because we may have time to come back, all right?
5: Okay, cool.
4: Bonnie, good luck, because here we go. Here comes question number one. What is my first name?
5: Amanda.
4: Question two. What type of fish was Nemo?
5: Clownfish.
4: Question three. How many sides are there on a dice?
5: Six.
4: Question four. What's the predominant language of New Zealand?
5: Maori? Māori?
4: Oh. And you pronounced it beautifully. It's English. Still their predominant language.
0: Yeah, Bonnie.
4: Oh, plops, Bonnie.
0: And I liked when you counted out all the sides of the dice.
4: It's like you had one in your hand and we caught you at some gambling saloon.
0: Bonnie, are you wandering around with dice in your pocket? Or at least hanging from the rearview mirror. Bonnie, thank you.
5: That's okay. Thank you too, guys. Have
4: Thanks,
5: a great day.
4: Bonnie. Have
0: you
4: a good
0: too.
4: Weekend.
0: You can also register if you'd like Bonnie has done, jonesyandamanda.com.au to play Instagram. It'll be back on Monday.
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4: 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The TV shows, the movies, the books that we're into at the moment, we call it Double Thumbs Up. And it is back, day three. Can we keep this going? Your incredible stories all around the theme of the wrong. 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

0: Christian O'Connell Show. This week, one of the best phone-ins we've ever done, I think not just this year in the history of the show, has been The Wrong. I had no idea the other day we would get so many stories, so many very, very wildly different stories around the theme of The Wrong. You've got one you haven't even shared yet.
1: Yes, I've got a cautionary tale for all the parents out there, especially the ones that do home cooking. My dad, who's Chinese, so they use a lot of dry sherry in their cooking. So you could only get it in these big, these massive, like, glass sort of flagons that have, like, 3 or 4 litres of sherry.
0: I didn't realize how dry sherry is used. What is it, the sweetness?
1: Yes, I think, yeah. Lovely, like, stir fries to sort of, yeah, deglaze it and that kind of thing.
0: Lovely.
1: And so they come in these huge, huge, like, 5-litre bottles. So Dad would put them instead of into these, you know those juice pop tops, those little plastic ones like, for apple juice? Yeah. So Dad would put it in there for easy access for cooking. But when I was literally 5 years old, I saw what looked exactly like apple juice, because that's sherry's the exact same color as apple juice, in a juice pop top. Not the apple juice.
0: Oh, and your dad is a doctor.
1: Dad is a doctor.
0: Dr. Lee's medicine cabinet is not to be tucked into, Rio.
1: Because he just kept it in the kitchen.
0: Now I understand your sunny disposition. You're on sherry.
1: And I got, like cartoon wasted at 5 years old.
0: You're lucky that day. I mean, that can be really bad. It is bad.
1: I was dancing. I took my clothes off and was dancing on the kitchen table like you would,
0: and
1: like a drunk guy.
0: That stole to you this day, a couple of sherries.
1: Yes. There's a home video that does exist.
0: They should have gone to hospital.
1: I was
0: filming. You were like that dancing baby. What was the TV show? That Ally McBeal?
1: Was that
0: the first ever viral?
1: The first meme. Yes.
0: That was it. And we thought that was state of the art.
2: Oh, wow. What was the hangover like?
1: I can't remember. I was only 5. But that was my first ever
0: drink.
1: The wrong bottle.
0: Wow. The wrong bottle. So I've got a brand new The Wrong story. This week, one of my daughters has been in hospital getting pain relief for a chronic back problem she's got. So after the show, I've been going to hospital every day. My wife's been there. We've been doing shifts and, like, giving each other handover notes on how she's doing. So she's on this IV drip. And so, but she can still go for a little walk. You go outside this little courtyard, but you have to unplug 2 leads. Okay, and then it's the IV and the monitors come with her. And so I unplugged the 2 leads. I've been doing it all this week, unplugging them, and then I hold the IV thing and she shuffles along, okay? However, when we were returning back to her bed yesterday, I leant on one of the monitors to shove the lead back in the back. And then suddenly there was this, at a very loud alarm. And I'd obviously pressed the wrong button. I mean, you shouldn't press any of those buttons.
1: Not for
0: and
1: you.
0: And there's like a syringe that's dropping in this pain relief too. And then suddenly there's an alarm going up this, and a light is flashing up the top of this monitor that wasn't doing what it did before earlier. Ruby screams at me, run to the nurse's station now, Dad. Suddenly the screen flashes up with rapid something. And I sprint and actually yelled this the first time in my life. Nurse! Nurse! And they're like filling in all that paperwork they have to do. It was like 11 a.m. yesterday. And I go, I've actually pressed something on one of those monitors. And they look to me like, why would you do that?
1: You're not qualified.
0: Why would you press any? And then two nurses start sprinting ahead of me.
1: Oh, my God.
0: They go to Ruby's bed and she's like, my dad touched this button. And they were again looked back at me, started re-entering some code and everything was okay.
2: Oh, wow.
0: So, yeah, the wrong button. We haven't had any wrong button stories yet. I'm happy to also say that she was okay. There was no, the rapid situation got dealt with quickly.
1: Okay. Well, gee whiz.
0: And she's watched too much Grey's Anatomy. I think we still thought it was up at the end of her or something. Rapid ending. Oh, no. Get it off that. Toggle through. Turn it on and off again.
1: Oh, my God.
0: Yeah.
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0: Christian O'Connell Show. 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I'm looking for your bedroom movies. All right, bedroom movies. The Mattress Reloaded. The Matrix Reloaded.
1: Gold.
0: Alarmageddon. A new one.
1: Gold.
0: Atomic Clock. CPAP Fiction.
1: Silver Plus.
0: Gladiator. Oh my God, I get up again at 2 a.m. and have a pee. Gladiator.
1: Silver.
0: The Dark Nightlight. You need a little nightlight, don't you?
1: I actually do have a nightlight in the hallway.
0: No way.
1: Yeah.
0: Not the old hallway one. Yeah. On Monday's show, grown-ups, you still need the hallway nightlights.
1: It's scary at night.
0: And Notting Hill. No, barely worth mentioning. I'm in the bin. All right, Rio, what have you got? Bedroom movies.
1: Siesta Act.
0: Huh?
1: Siesta Act.
0: Oh, one for the Spanish listeners. Hey, yes, gold.
1: Batman's getting ready for bed.
0: Oh, yeah.
1: He's Batman de-robin.
0: No, okay. I thought it was silver, but I hear it again. It's gold all the way.
1: Leo and Tom Hanks have snuggled up in bed.
0: Yeah?
1: They're canoodling if you can.
0: No.
1: Okay. Bronze. Last one. Rain Sounds Man. Ooh. Rain Sounds Man.
0: Oh, no, that's gold. Very good. Okay, bedroom movies. What have you got? Bohemian CPAPsity.
1: Oh, well done, gold.
0: Well done, Anthony. We're talking about bedroom movies. Casablanca.
1: Oh, gold.
2: Old Humph had trouble sleeping. That's my Casablanca.
0: Oh, my God, this is very good. Oh, the CPAP.
1: Oh, the CPAP. Topical.
0: Oh, yes. Zeitgeist. Well done, Christian Gamble. Hell of a name, sir. Mm. Desperately seeking snoozing. Not Susan, but snoozing.
1: Silver Plus.
0: Snorris Gump. Sort of thing you give a nickname to a mate who falls asleep on a night out. Look at old, oh my, there's Snorris Gump.
1: Silver.
0: Gross Point Blanket.
1: Bronze.
0: Silence of the Lamps. Got a little dimmer switch.
1: That's
0: night
1: true.
0: Lamp.
1: Silver.
0: Down the hallway for Rio. Gonna have nightmares. Dumb and Dooner.
1: Silver Fuss.
0: Pillow Fight Club.
1: Gold.
0: In Bed with Madonna.
3: Oh,
0: that is so good.
3: Brilliant.
0: Shout out to In Bed with Madonna. Do you remember that?
3: Yes.
1: God bless.
0: Michael, well done. That's really good. In Bed with Madonna. A friend of mine had a late night TV show in the UK, comedian, and it was called that, In Bed with Madonna.
1: That's a
0: yes.
1: name.
0: Yes. Black Hawk Duna.
1: Bronze.
0: The Dark Nighty. That's who he sleeps in.
1: Gold.
0: Look who's pillow talking.
1: Silver.
0: Das Bed.
1: Ah, gold.
0: And wowee, this is an old timey reference. Pats, I love it though, in a sort of generation. Seven Beds for Seven Brothers.
1: What is that movie?
0: Seven
3: Brides for Seven Brothers.
0: Pats and I said at the same time. God damn it.
1: Silver.
3: Jinx.
0: Make a wish. That we work together forever.
1: Oh, you
0: know it. Okay, Rio, who's the winner?
1: In Bed with Madonna.
0: Oh, yes. Well done, Mike in Geelong. That's the Christian O'Connell Show for today and this week. Have a great weekend. We're back Monday. Brand new misheard lyrics. If you hear one or mishear one over the weekend, email me, christian@christianoconnell.com.au. 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
1: Lock the Duck, small restaurant. 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It's the real life trolley problem. You pull one lever and the train goes on the tracks and takes out a small business. They've worked very hard, put everything into it to establish themselves. People are going to get angry on their behalf. On the other side of things, you pull the lever and you leave everything in place, and then people in Mount Barker complain that the infrastructure isn't keeping up. 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

0: 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I said, what about breakfast at Tiffany? She said, I think I remember the film. 5MU.
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0: There's no better feeling than hearing your favourite song on the radio. Turn it up and sing it out loud. Like your favourites from the 80s. I ain't missing you out. And the big hits from the 70s. And a few more songs that you know and love.
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1: Hi, my name's Kelly, and I'm a proud Kaurna, Noongar, and Ngurrindjeri woman from South Australia, and a mother of four. When I was 19, a doctor told me my kidneys were failing, and that I'd eventually need dialysis or a kidney transplant. By age 30, it all caught up with me. With just 30% kidney function, I found myself relying on dialysis to stay alive. At my lowest point, I even planned my own funeral. But after a few years, I received a donated kidney, and that gift saved my life. Now, I've been able to watch my children and my grandbabies grow up. There's too many of our mob still waiting for a life-saving transplant like I was. It's why we need more people to yarn with their family and consider registering as an organ and tissue donor. It only takes 1 minute. And you can register on the Donate Life website or through Medicare.
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1: Walk the Duck, small restaurant. 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It's the real life trolley problem. You pull one lever and the train goes on the tracks and takes out a small business. They've worked very hard, put everything into it to establish themselves. People are going to get angry on their behalf. On the other side of things, you pull the lever and you leave everything in place, and then people in Mount Barker complain that the infrastructure isn't keeping up. 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
2: 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By age 30, it all caught up with me. 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
1: I had to go to a medical appointment.
2: Yeah, everything all right?
1: Everything's fine. Thank you for your concern, though. I appreciate it. My doctor is early 30s, maybe. So, welcome. Come on in. What can I do for you? And I said, I've got a thing in my leg, right? I've got a little sore on my leg.
2: Mm-hmm.
1: Anyway, so I showed her. She's like, Adam, do you work out?
2: Oh.
1: Well, as it happens, I do.
2: All a gym bro really wants is for someone to ask, do you work out?
1: Right. And then I was like, yes, I do work out. And she's like, yeah, it's a fungal infection.
2: Oh, no.
1: You probably got it from working out.
2: It wasn't. Oh, do you work out?
1: No, it was, are you sweaty a lot? Because that happens. Anyway. So I got a cream and it's fine.
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7: Hi, I'm Phoebe Humphrey. We'll start with some controversy in the velodrome at the Commonwealth Games. Two Aussie cyclists have been disqualified from the women's individual pursuit due to equipment violations. Sophie Edwards was wearing an unauthorised helmet while Felicity Wilson-Haffenden was disqualified due to taping, which was ruled as a morphological change. But Australia's Georgia Baker picked up her second gold of the Games in the 10K scratch race, while our men swept the podium in the 4 kilometre pursuit. Isaac Beecroft won gold in the 10K race walk. Gina Rinehart is threatening to launch legal action against the ABC over a TV skit. The mining billionaire says the skit that aired in an episode of Race Around the World poses a serious risk to her. Rinehart's company is calling for the public broadcaster to apologise and pull the episode. Donald Trump has been asked about the status of talks with Iran. The US president speaking at a cabinet meeting at Camp David, claiming Tehran break their word too often.
8: As an example, we'll talk about nuclear. And we'll be in there talking about nuclear for 7 hours. I say, why do you need 7? You can take 10 minutes. And they'll go out and they'll say, we never discussed nuclear. All they do is make me angry.
7: And all HSBC bank branches will close in Australia after nearly 40 years. The banking giant has announced it will close in the country following a sale to US company Blackstone. The deal, valued at around $36 billion, is tipped to be finalised in the first half of next year. The bank says customers don't need to take any action right now.
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7: Flag favourites Fremantle have sealed a top two finish after beating the Bulldogs by 37 points at Optus Stadium. The 78-41 win not only means they can seal their second minor premiership next week, but also locks in a finals doubles chance. Coach Justin Longmuir says the Doggies didn't make it easy.
10: Thought they threw something different at us. Sort of understood that that's the way they're probably defending a little bit more now, and they get numbers back and they hold their numbers and low scoring, and they forced us to hang in there.
7: The Saints and Swans kick off today's games.
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13: A partly cloudy day on the cards today with a top of 17 for Murray Bridge, 16 in Strathalbyn, 15 in Victor Harbour and Adelaide, 14 in Mount Barker, and a top of 10 today for Mount Lofty.
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1: Here's a story about George Washington. Apparently, he was an animal lover and a gentleman. During the aftermath of the Battle of Germantown, American soldiers found a small terrier. The dog's collar identified its owner as the British general occupying Philadelphia. George Washington ordered the dog to be cared for. It was fed, brushed, kept safe before being returned under a flag of truce. You can learn a lot from politicians and their love for dogs. And then there's this guy.
2: Sit down!
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7: Hi, I'm Phoebe Humphrey. Day 8 of the Commonwealth Games saw some Aussie gold in the track, cycling and athletics track. Sally Pearson with the update.
8: In the track cycling, Georgia Baker takes gold in the women's scratch race. Oliver Bledden and Connor Leahy go 1-2 in the men's individual pursuit. Lee Hoffman grabs silver in the Kieran and Blake Agnoletto strikes gold in the elimination race. And on the athletics track, Isaac Beecroft powers to gold in the 10,000 metre walk, and in the T54 1500, Eliza Old Connell adds another Commonwealth medal, bronze, with Sarah Billings also bronze in the women's 800 metres.
7: But it wasn't without controversy. Aussie cyclists Sophie Edwards and Felicity Wilson-Haffenden were disqualified from the individual pursuit due to uniform and equipment violations. Gina Reinhart is suing the ABC, not happy with a satirical skit. It follows the broadcasting of an episode of Race Around the World, which included an act of sexualised violence. The states have agreed to major changes to working with children checks. It means those who have committed serious offences like murder or sexual assault will automatically be banned from holding one, no matter what jurisdiction they're from. It follows a meeting of the Attorney Generals in Darwin. An opposition against FIFA's investment plan has grown as the Asian Football Confederation has become the latest football body to reject it. It follows all 55 member nations electing to boycott any further FIFA-run tournaments, including the World Cup, during a meeting held by UEFA.
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7: Luke Beveridge says it was a disappointing result in the West after going down to flag favourites Frio by 37 points. The Dockers kicked 7 goals to the Doggies 1 in the second half to walk out 78-41 point winners and seal a top 2 finish.
10: We didn't execute well enough. Times in the game when in there from a scoreboard perspective we had momentum opportunities, we fumbled the ball or we mucked up, we fueled Fremantle's game.
7: And Rowan Marshall returns for the Saints in today's clash against Sydney at Marvel Stadium after missing last week with a back complaint.
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13: Expecting some frost in parts this morning, then a sunny day ahead. Murray Bridge heading for a top of 16. Adelaide 15 degrees, Strathalbyn 15, Mount Barker 14, Victor Harbour 15, and Mount Lofty expecting 11 degrees. The outlook for Sunday, we could see a shower or two developing.
14: 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For Daish Irrigation and Fodder, Murray Bridge and Strathalbyn. 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
13: Hello there. Pitch of the punch, first day of the month if you're not playing along. It is Saturday the 1st of August. Good to have you with us here on 5MU. A little bit of a frosty start this morning as we came in. Currently at Murray Bridge, it's just under zero at the moment. Plenty of frost around, and then it should be a sunny day ahead. Be nice to get along to some winter sports action. We'll have it all covered here on 5MU over the next couple of hours. We are doing it thanks to Daish Irrigation and Fodder, Murray Bridge and Strathalbyn. Great supporters of local sport. We're going to catch up with Eden Leach from the Eastern Mavericks. Going to wrap up their season. NBL 1 finished a few weeks ago. Unfortunately for our Mavs, could make it into the playoffs, but there's been plenty of other basketball news. So we'll have that all covered when Eden joins us after 8 this morning on 5MU. All your netball covered. Jack is back with us this week. We'll talk about all of our football leagues. Pistol, Jeff Pistola, going to cover off the Hills Football League after 8 this morning. We'll also catch up with Andrew Batten, talking Great Southern Football League. Mark Steinert going to cover off the River Murray Football League. And also Nick Brook is going to be here very shortly. We're going to talk about what's happening in the world of football down at the Strathalbyn Strikers. All that coming up after an overnight sport report. Top two finalised in the AFL. Nearly. Big game last night at Optus Stadium. We'll talk about that next, right after Ice House. Great Southern Land. Saturday morning sports show. Doing it thanks to Daish Irrigation and Fodder, Murray Bridge and Strathalbyn. Great supporters of local sport here on 5MU.

0: bit of music and more of it. 5MU, Ice House. Quite relevant, isn't it, with all the frost around the place? A bit icy out there. It is 7:09, Saturday morning sports show. We're doing it thanks to Daish Irrigation and Fodder, Murray Bridge and Strathalbyn, great supporters of local sport. Taking a look at your overnight sport report, and could the minor premiership be just about locked up? Fremantle almost certain to win the AFL minor premiership, and they're second in their history since 2015. We're in the competition since 95, but they last won a minor premiership back in 2015. They've overcome a determined Western Bulldogs at Optus Stadium. Now, the contest wasn't exciting, wasn't flattering early. The contest was pretty scrappy, with neither side able to gain the upper hand. The Dockers had dominance in their forward territory, but they were unable to convert early due to the Bulldogs' defensive pressure. And gee, the Bulldogs brought the heat. The Dogs at the other end struggled to score at their end. Eventually, the game broke open in the second half. The home side played the game on their terms, and they were able to win by 37 points. And they've now recorded their most successful home and away campaign ever, with 18 wins and 2 losses for the Fremantle Football Club. Josh Tracy was enormous up forward with 3 goals from 13 disposals and 8 marks. Oscar McDonald, the former Melbourne Demons player, had a handy role, 22 disposals, 12 marks, 8 intercepts. So he came in for Brennan Cox. He played one of the best careers of his AFL career down back. Will he hold his spot in the side? That remains to be seen. Of course, Brendan Cox set to come back into the Dockers side as they see out the next 3 games. So Fremantle getting it done last night. They were inaccurate early, but they got the job done by 37 points, 11-12-78 to the Western Bulldogs, 5-11-41. So Dockers certain to finish top 2 now. They've got a bit of a lead on the Sydney Swans, 4-game lead, but if the Swans beat St Kilda, that margin will go back to 3 wins. Western Bulldogs, it's going to be a bit of a scrap for them, as it has been the last few seasons. I remember this time last year, they actually played Fremantle for a spot in the finals. So they've been sort of around that mark now. So wildcard footy definitely comes into the equation for the Western Bulldogs. So not much. I was looking through the highlights. Not much for the highlights reel there last night in terms of the game there at Optus Stadium. Pretty scrappy early on. Coming up today, St Kilda will take on the Sydney Swans. Hawthorn will take on North Melbourne. A game I'm actually going to tonight, Port will take on GWS at Adelaide Oval. Power really playing for pride this season, aren't they? Carlton will take on the Brisbane Lions in the other Saturday night game, and then 3 games tomorrow, Richmond and the West Coast Eagles, the Gold Coast Suns and Melbourne. Bit of a homecoming there for Christian Petrarca against his old side, and Essendon will take on Adelaide tomorrow at Marvel Stadium. You expect the Crows to win that one as they push on towards a top 4 finish. Take a look at the overnight Commonwealth Games results. Australia's fastest man, Lachlan Kennedy, could only manage 6th in the 200-metre final, running 20.41. The Brisbane local claimed silver in the 100-metre final earlier this week, clocking the fastest ever time by an Australian, shattering Patrick Johnson's long-standing national record in the process. However, he didn't have the sustained speed to match it with the best in the 200-metre final, despite being fast away from the ever-tricky lane one. Kennedy burst out of the blocks and was right in it, turning at the 100-metre mark, but couldn't go on with the contest, fading out late. Elsewhere, Sri Lanka has won its first athletics gold medal since 1950 with Rumesh Tharangapatharaj triumphing in the men's javelin final. Patharaj seized the gold with a best throw of 89.75 metres. He beat a hot field, including India's 2020 Olympic champion Niraj Chopra, taking silver with 85.83 metres. Another Indian, Yash Singh, came away with the bronze via an effort of 85.41. Australia's Cameron McIntyre threw 72.34 to finish in 11th place. A couple of results in the NRL. The other Bulldogs, the Canterbury Bulldogs, 36, defeated the Melbourne Storm 22. And what about this result on Thursday night? The Sydney Roosters, 82, defeated my North Queensland Cowboys, 12. Seems like the Cowboys are probably thinking about September holidays. Hopefully some better results for them. We're going to talk the world game very shortly. Nick Brook joining us from the Strathalbyn Strikers here on 5MU. Your Saturday morning sports show. Thanks to Daish Irrigation and Fodder, Murray Bridge and Strathalbyn.
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0: Good morning, 16 past 7 here on 5MU. Time to talk the world game now. Joining us from the Strathalbyn Strikers Soccer Club, I've got Nick Brook with us. Nick, a very good morning.
8: Good morning to you, Terry.
0: Just a bit of a warning. It is pretty fresh out there.
8: It's a bit white.
0: Yeah, getting the ice off the windscreen this morning was fun.
8: Yeah, I could imagine. Imagine I haven't moved yet, so that's to come.
0: All right, let's roll back to last week. Taking a look at the women's game, round 13. No longer United was their opponent. Unfortunately, United got up 5-2 over our Strikers.
8: Yeah, we put in a really strong performance, but no longer ultimately in the wrong division. They're a very strong team all round, but we took the fight up to them, but unfortunately they were able to finish when we had a couple of chances that we could have finished, but we didn't. So that's the result, and congratulations to Nolonga. They're pretty much going to go on and win the league from this point onwards, and well-deserved too. They've been a very strong team all year.
0: So you think that Nolonga's probably playing a division down?
8: Yes, yeah, at least one. Yes. Yeah. They've got some quite experienced players that have played at a high level in the past. And, they sort of dropped down to play with their friends and whatnot. But clearly a class above. So,
0: yeah.
8: That's what happens.
0: Yeah, something that potentially may be looked at the end of the season. Maybe they can move up a grade.
8: Yeah, no, they will. They'll...

0: really did. Yeah, they put in a really good, solid performance. We had a full squad available too. So, yeah, it just goes to show that we don't quite have a huge amount of depth, but we've got plenty of fight, and we show what we can do given an opportunity.
1: All right, let's take a look at last week's men's results. So in the C grade, the Strikers went down 4-0 to Aldinga.
0: Yeah, again, Aldinga, it's their, they play, they only have the one team, so they play in the C grade competition, and so they've got two or three A grade quality players, which make a difference. But again, C grade has put up a really strong fight and took it to them for the whole game, and it's quite enjoyable game to watch. So just again, need a few strikers. If there's any, if you know of any strikers out there, let us know.
1: Yeah, get your boots
0: happily,
1: on.
0: Happily can take them.
1: The weather is getting warmer during the day, so as we count out the spring, only a month off, so if you want to blow away those winter cobwebs, get in touch with the soccer club there. Now, B grade, had a win over Murray Bridge, 2-1.
0: Yeah, very good win. Again, very, very good, solid performance across the park. A couple of really, really nice goals that were taken, and we had some really great opportunities across the board. And but it was nice to be able to put those opportunities away and defend well. We had an experienced backline. Every single one of our backline had played A grade over the last few years, and so it showed, sort of able to marshal the troops quite well.
1: Congratulations there to the B grade, 2-1 winners over Murray Bridge. In the A grade, well done to Murray Bridge. They had a big win, 6-3 over the Strikers.
0: Yeah, what a game. Three penalties, two for them, one for us. Three all at half time. And yeah, goals galore. We just sort of fell away in the second half. As Murray Bridge sort of pushed and pushed, and yeah, they probably tightened up their defence a little bit, whereas we couldn't quite get that done. So hats off to Murray Bridge. That was a really entertaining game for everybody that was there.
1: All right. How are things going in the juniors?
0: Yeah, good. We had our under-15s there firing along. There was a first versus third clash on last week, and they got the win 3-0 over Blackwood, so that brings them closer and closer. The top three are really, really tight together in the under-15s. The under-17s are after a very slow start to the season on the merry way and going along quite nicely, and had a solid win over Woodside. And then the girls, the 12 girls had had their first win, 1-0 win, which was really great to see. And one of the girls in the under 14 girls scored the first ever goal. So yeah, everything's tracking along quite well with them.
1: Nothing like your first goal. I'm sure they'll always remember that one.
0: Remember that forever.
1: Yes. Indeed. All right, so we're into August. It is round 15, so we've only got a couple of games today. The C grade have a bye this week, so A and B grade at Mount Barker today, taking on FC Summit.
0: Yep, short drive up the hill to take on FC Summit. They've been tracking along really strongly in the A grade, severely helped by their coach and ex-NPL player Matt Halliday. It makes a huge difference to that team, and drives from coaches them from on the pitch and drives them as well. So yeah, it'll be a good game. We've come up short both times, but we've got a solid squad in this week, and we'll take it right to them. And the B grade, currently one win apiece. We took the first game of the season, and then they sort of got it over us in the second. But again, we've got a solid lineup, so we'll take it to them, and hopefully we can get the win in the B's whilst the C's have a well-earned break.
1: And in the women's game tomorrow, they take on Flinders United.
0: Yep, down at Flinders. Flinders I've got.

0: women's teams. They're a women's only club, which is great to see. And so hopefully we can get back on the winners' board down there. And we've got a couple of players unavailable, but a fairly solid squad still with a few subs. So we'll be able to rotate those players through and hopefully come away with a win.
1: All right, Nick Brook joining us from the Strathalbyn Strikers Soccer Club. Thank you so much for joining us here on 5MU.
0: Thank you very much. Keep warm. Hopefully you can defrost very soon.
1: Now, a bit of a PSA, so I'm not here for a couple of weeks, but you'll be in the capable hands of one Adam Connolly and Chris Guscott over the next couple of weeks.
0: Sounds great.
1: All right. Looking forward to talking to you real soon. Nick Brook here on 5MU. We'll find out what's happening in River Murray netball and football next.
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5: Good morning, 26 past 7 here on 5MU. Let's find out what's happening in River Murray Netball. And for the first time this morning, we say hello to Jack Irwin. Good morning, Jack.
6: Good morning, Terry. A bit of a mixed bag in terms of results for last week's River Murray A-grade games. Jervois managed a narrow win over Ramblers, 53-51, just 2 goals in it. Mallee Storm got the points, beating Southern Mallee by 10 goals, 42-32. Imperials had a convincing win over Manham, 78-49. And Coorong Cats, a big win over Tailem Bend, 65-44. That means our ladder heading into round 15 has Coorong Cats still top and undefeated on 26 points. Imperials second on 24. Maipalonga third on 20. Mallee Storm fourth on 14. And Manham fifth on 10. I think we have our finals contenders in that mix, but we do have 4 games still to play, including this afternoon's when Imperials will take on Maipalonga. This one should be exciting. 1-3. Last time they played, Imperials got the win by just 3 goals. See how close it is today. Jervois will play Tailem Bend. Coorong Cats will play Manham. Not likely that that will help Manham make the 4. Mallee Storm will take on Ramblers, and Southern Mallee will get the bye.
0: The Saturday Sports Show. Your irrigation and fodder experts, Daish Irrigation and Fodder, Strathalbyn and Murray Bridge. I want to fuck. I want to

0: Kylie Minogue, Step Back in Time on 5MU. It is 29 to 8, Saturday morning sports show. Doing it thanks to Daisy Irrigation and Fodder, Murray Bridge and Strathalbyn, great supporters of local sport. Time to talk River Murray football. And joining us now from the RMFL, I've got Mark Steinen on the line. Mark, good morning.
1: Morning, Kerry. How are you this morning? A bit brisk.
0: It is brisk. And you want to pay tribute to all those parents going off to Auskick for an 8 o'clock start.
1: Exactly, yeah. We're going to have a beautiful day this afternoon. But, yeah, this morning's, I take my hat up to them. Have you been in your gloves and a nice warm cup of coffee, I reckon? But, good on them and credit to them for getting out every morning. So,
0: yeah, make sure the thermostat is, the thermo is ready to go.
1: Exactly.
0: All right, Mark, let's go back to last Saturday, round 14. Coorong Cats continuing with their merry way this year. They've defeated Tailem Bend 19-10, 124 to Tailem Bend 4-4-28.
1: Yeah, so as we mentioned last week, Terry, this is our First Nations round, so we celebrate the great contribution that they've made to our game and in general. And, the Cats just way too strong, as you mentioned. It wasn't too bad in the first quarter. I was actually watching this game, but the Cats did what they do very well, and they just took control after that. It was 15-2 after that. And the last quarter, it sort of came in very cold and wet and miserable. So, Dan Menzel just snuck in again with another 10, so that's 72 for the year. Just terrorises defenders. And, when they get control of the game, around the ground in the middle, he's just won out, just way too good. David Wilson, a new player that's come in, he's a former Meningie junior. He was very handy, actually, with 4 goals. And they... both clubs have the Wilson Hartman Medal, which is for the best player on ground, named after 2 great First Nations players from both clubs. And that was Henry Carey who won that medal, the former Sturt player. Yeah, for the Eagles, again, yeah, it's been a tough second half of the year, but the Xander boys, they crack in hard, and Charlie Shearer goes in hard as well, and Cameron Jarrett with a couple of goals. But Cats doing what they do best, and that's just taking control of games and just powering into the finals.
0: Well, after Daniel Menzel getting 10 goals there, so certainly would have put the feet up after a very big performance there. So Coorong Cats winning by 96 points. A game that I circled last week as a game of interest, Manham and Imperial. Manham getting up by 35 points, 12-7-79 to 6-8-44.
1: Yes, a really big win for the Roos out there at home, which sneaks them up into top 3 contention right with Imperial. So, it was a 2-1 second quarter that just set up the game, and 10-4 for the rest of the game after that. So Manham were in control, and as I mentioned, that equaled third now with Imps by less than 1%, so very, very tight. For the Roos, winners everywhere. Matt Spensley, midfielder, covers every inch of that big ground at Manham. Chad Reschke, good, playing in a different role. And Matt Min, he's been a regular goal kicker, actually kicked a handful on the weekend. And Caden Don't, a very, very talented young player, left footer, down back, such a good user of the footy. And for the Blues, the 2 big fellas, Jake Atkinson and Louis Demichelle, were really good. And Nathan Daish as well. And interesting, the Roos, we've talked a lot about Imperial's midfielders dominating and kicking goals. Well, they really limited the on-ballers' influence and their scoring as well. I think it was only 2 goals between all those midfielders. So, really big win for the Roos out at home. And, that certainly just made those other 3 sides just sit up and take notice, because they are a very good side when they're all on the park and playing good footy.
0: Yeah, for the Imperials, Johnny Boris kicked 3 goals, so takes his tally to 46. He's having a solid season.
1: Exactly, he's a really experienced goal kicker, played at a high level, and he's if you take out Dan Menzel's 7 or 8 goal average, Johnny's doing really well. So
0: important win there for Manham over Imperial, keeps them in touch with the top sides. Southern Mallee took on Mallee Districts, 10-13-73 Southern Mallee, Mallee Districts 7-5-47, so important win for Southern Mallee by 26.
1: Exactly, so that just sneaks them a couple of games clear in 5th spot, and they got a lot better percentage than the ones chasing them, the 54%. So, I actually tipped the Storm to win up there, even at Penaroo, but the Suns, 20 or 30 point margin was pretty much all day, so they were sort of in control, if you like. Chester Forster, who's a new player into the side this year, he's been really, really good. A very young, exciting player in Brooklyn Moza Bruins, who's super quick. He quite often plays on a wing. And Ryan Murphy, we've sung his praises many, many times this year. Actually, 7 individual goal kickers, so just shared it around, didn't really rely on one particular player. And for the Storm, Max Disbury, he's been a great pickup for them. He's probably been their best player over the last 5 or 6 weeks, I reckon. Will O'Brien, yeah, two goals, kicks his one or two a week as a midfielder, and Isaac Werner, another new player to the side. So, yeah, as we mentioned, just gives Suns just that little bit of a gap now, and, yeah, with those sides chasing him, and some really important games come up the next three or four weeks. So, but a really important win for the Suns, just a little bit of breathing space for a week or two.
0: Big win for Jervois, 2019, 139 over Rambler, 7-4, 46. So Jervois getting up by 93.
1: Yes, a big margin here. Yeah, Reds have been really good over the last month, but yeah, so maybe just running out a little bit of steam. Yeah, first even quarter, then the Bloods just poured on the pressure, put on the goals, 16-4 after that. And when you look at it, actually had 39 scoring shots. So yeah, the margin probably could have even bigger if for inaccuracy. Luke Klosky, a ripping young lad who actually played his 150th the week prior. He was terrific. And we talked about the Suns sharing the load. Well, Jervois, let's all kick five. Justin Hardy, five. Josh Cott, five. And Alan Love, five. So just share that around. And yeah, for the Reds, Aaron Pratt, the veterans, had a good couple of weeks. Jack Lewis played zone footy. He's been really consistent. And just to mention again to a young player, Jordan Powell, who's still an under 18. He kicked four goals. He's had about four games, and he's kicked a handful of goals twice, I reckon, in those four games, and they've been against top three sides. So a lot to like about a young player coming through. So a lot of talent there, and yeah, he's going to be the future of the Rambler Footy Club. And as we mentioned, yeah, Rambler's and Storm now just sitting on 8 points, yeah, two wins behind and a lot of percentage behind the Suns in fifth. So interesting game.
0: Michael Longa sitting it out with the bye. So we take a look at the league ladder. Coorong Cats are on top, 12 wins and one loss. Jervois are in second spot. Imperial are third. Manham breathing down their neck after that win last week. They're in fourth spot. Then a bit of a gap. Southern Mallee are fifth. Rambler sixth. Mallee Districts are seventh. And then another gap. Tail and Bender in eighth. And Maipo also in eighth. Mark, let's take a look at the reserves last week. So Coorong Cats had a comfortable win over Tail and Bend, 13-6-84 to Talem 7-3-45.
1: Yeah, so 9-point margin there. The reserves actually played for a medal as well, which was Nick Kreiser from the Cats, played a bit of senior footy. And yeah, for the Eagles, Luke Medlow, good, and a very talented young player, very 6'7", I reckon he is, Sam Jarvis. Yeah, he was good. So yeah, Cats, again, in the league side as well, continued on their merry way, sitting equal top.
0: All right, Manham and Imperial. Manham getting up by 8 points, 7-6-48 to Imperial, 6-4-40.
1: Yeah, so Manham just sort of outside the five. Not sure if they're going to make it, but yeah, really good win at home. Yeah, Jaden Dawson, three goals for the Roos. He's a very experienced player, has played a bit of senior footy. And yeah, for the Blues, Lockie Daniels, really good young player, very exciting player. So yeah, good win to Manham, just to keep them just there and about. So.
0: Just hanging around until the business end of the season, perhaps. Southern Mallee had a massive win over Mallee Districts, 10-11-71 to Mallee Districts, four behinds.
1: Yeah, so Suns, I think we mentioned before, a lot of experienced players in that side. They've got a few youngsters, talented ones as well, but a lot of guys that have played a lot of senior footy back in the old Mallee League. Yeah, so that puts them in third position with just a point behind the rest. And, yeah, good. Curtis Drummond, a very talented young player, was really good, but a really comfortable win to the Suns. Reserves quite strong in that grade.
0: And Jervois had a big win over Rambler, 18-10-118 to Rambler 6-2-38.
1: Yeah, so good win to the Jervois side. Equal second with the Cats up top there. So, yeah, those two sides, as they are in the seniors, will be there when the whips are cracking. And, for the Bloods, Lincoln Tade was good. Justin Sumner, handy with four goals. And for Rambler's, Nelson Miller, I think we've talked a lot about Nelson. He's their captain and, terrific player. So, but you're really, really comfortable to win to the Jervois Footy Club.
0: The RMFL reserves ladder. Coorong Cats are on top, 10 wins, 3 losses. Jervois are in second, 10 wins, 2 losses. And then Southern Mallee third. Maipo fourth. Tail and Bend are fifth. Manama sixth. Imperials are seventh. Ramblers eighth. And Southern Mallee ninth. Mark, let's take a look at today's games. First off, Mallee Districts hosting Rambler.
1: Yes, we've got four rounds to go, and we've got some really interesting games coming up over the next 4 weeks. And so this matches our RFL TV game of the round out at Peak. And look, it's a mini final, really. Look, I'm not sure if these two sides, they're just sitting that little bit behind the Suns, and as I said, percentage, they're actually both, it's interesting. Rambler's are 39.58 and the Storm are 39.54. So just a whisker difference there. The guy that loses this game probably can kiss finals goodbye. The winner is probably not still guaranteed, but still gives himself an opportunity. Rambler's a couple of very important ins. Will Altman's been out for a while, and Alex Pfeiffer, the swingman, play anywhere. He's come back in. That's really important. Storm, still got a couple of guys missing. Matt Brown in particular has been missing for about 6 weeks. I really miss him. So I've changed my mind about four times on this one, Terry, but I was going to go for the home seams. But I think with those couple of guys coming back in for Rambers, I think we're going to win by 1-10 and just leave himself one game out of the five. So, yeah, Rambers in a ripping game. So, yeah, sneak out a peek and have a look if you get the opportunity.
0: Yeah, good game that one, Mallee Districts and Rambler. Curran Cats and Manum, good chance here for Manum to test themselves out against one of the top sides of the competition.
1: Yeah, so this is the Tintinara, so big ground down there, and yeah, this is going to be a ripping game. Manum coming off a fantastic win against Imperials last week, full of confidence. Look, they've got some very experienced players there. Jesse White, former AFL player, and Will Yarrow will probably share the ruck duty. Up against Matt Hartman, who's just an informed ruckman in the competition, last year's grand final, best on ground. Good player, midfield, good. There's good matchups all over the place, but I saw the Cats firsthand, and just once again reminded everyone just how good they are. They're in that sweet spot at the moment, Terry. You know, you get sides that are in that sweet spot. They just play. They're in sync. They're happy. They just know what each other's are doing, and they just have gears as well. So, Manum will take it up to them. They're a very good side, but it's a brave or stupid man, as I was once, that tips against the Cats. So I think the Cats at home. But, yeah, I reckon 20 to 30 points. Manum are certainly a really big improved side in 2026.
0: Imperials against Maipalonga. You expect Imperials to salute?
1: Exactly, yep. So, they would have had the week to regroup after a loss out at Manum. And, you mentioned Johnny Boris before. I reckon he'd be looking forward to getting on the end of a few. Their midfield got challenged last week and were probably beaten, so they'll be keen to get back on board. Maipo, very young side. They've actually got a couple of experienced players back in this week, Sam Martin and Corey Jones, both league premiership players, and Corey's played league footy as well, so that'll certainly help out. But, I think Imperials, as I mentioned, Manum just breathing down their neck. They want to secure a top three position and get a bit of percentage as well. So I think Ips will win and win comfortably 50+. Johnny Boris to salute a few times, I reckon, too.
0: Are you going to put a number on how many times you reckon he can salute? Maybe a range, Mark?
1: Well, I reckon he's going to push towards double figures, I reckon. He's going to be 8 or 9, but it wouldn't surprise me if he does get to double figures if they get on top.
0: And certainly put some heat on Dan Menzel.
1: Exactly, yeah. So Dan's actually playing today, so Nord play tomorrow. So he's worked that out well. A lot of Sunday games for Nord. So, he'll have a really good defensive momentum against him. But, I think Johnny's, he's a very strong player and he'll get a lot of supply, which certainly helps.
0: Jervois and Talon Bend.
1: Yeah, so Jervois out of Jervois. So this is actually for the Lachlan Cup. So the two clubs play for this annually. They rotated around, obviously. Lachlan family had a great contribution to both clubs, so well done. They'll play for that award. Tarlambeen, it's been really tough, especially the second half of the year. Very young side, lost a few players over summer. Jervois, like all these sides, are just gearing up to finals. They're just starting to look like they're settling down a good side. Hardy's playing, Chris Schmidt's playing, Paddy Ryder, they've got them all playing at the same time. But a really important in this week too, a guy of the name of Mackenzie Hansen. Super player. He's had surgery at the start of the year and missed most of the season. Wasn't sure if he was going to play, but he was in the twos last week, and they've named him the seniors. Left footer, he's their quarterback, Terry. He's that 70-metre player. Gets the footy, carries it, and 55, 60 metres, he just opens things up for him. So that's going to be a big important in for him. But, Jervois will be way too strong, especially at home, and, I think 60+, and, this one could blow out, unfortunately.
0: All right. After the chilly conditions this morning, it should be a sunny afternoon, so get out and support local footy. Of course, game's kicking off at 12:45 in the reserves and then 2:30 in the league in the RMFL. Mark Steiner, thank you so much. And, of course, got to mention Lockie Thomas last week in the country state game against Western Australia. Did well.
1: It was, yeah. So he's in fantastic form. Yeah, probably medal favourite, I think, at the moment here locally for the male medal. Played for the SA Country against WA Country at Brosser Park, Lindock, and best on ground, which is the Barry Stringer medal. Terrific young player, terrific young man, great ambassador for our league. And, yeah, congratulations, LT. And, yeah, he'll be back with the Bloods this week. But, yeah, to be named the best player amongst the whole state, country, community footy players, yeah, that's a big effort. So well done, LT. Congratulations on behalf of everyone.
0: Yeah, as a past West Australian resident, I was watching that game with interest last week. So yep. Good contest between WA and SA.
1: Yeah, no, they have a good competition now. And, well done to Lockie, outstanding young individual.
0: All right. Our Mark Steinert joining us, talking RMFL. Thank you so much for joining us on 5MU.
1: Cool. Thanks, Terry. Keep warm, everybody.
0: Good on you. It is 14 to 8. We'll talk Great Southern Netball and football next.

0: 5MU Saturday Morning Sports Show. Doing a thanks to Daish Irrigation and Fodder, Murray Bridge and Strathalbyn. Great supporters of local sport with the police. Coming up to 8 o'clock, let's find out what's happening in Great Southern Netball. And back with us is Jack Irvin. Jack, take it away.
1: Thanks, Terry. Last week's results in the Great Southern League competition, we saw Mount Compass get the win over Wollonga, 61-54. Maiponga were too strong for Langhorne Creek, this time around winning 32-21. Another upset, fourth place Strathalbyn defeated second place Goor, 36-31. Funny how that works out. Goor just not able to match up well on Strath. Round five, they went down by two goal too. Yankalilla dominated in their game against Victor Harbour, 65-35. And a big win for Encounter Bay, defeating McLaren Vale, 78-43. So, taking a look at the ladder ahead of today's games, Yankalilla top and undefeated on 28 points. I'm not sure who can beat this team, really. Goor second on 22, Victor Harbour third on 20, but just ahead of Strath on percentage, and Encounter Bay in fifth on 14. Now, with just four games to play, again, pretty sure we have our finals contenders amongst those teams. Today, we'll see Goor play McLaren Vale. Strathalbyn will take on Maiponga. Now, last time, it was Strath by 15 goals. So we'll see how if they can manage to win today. Wollonga will play Victor Harbour. And last time, Wollonga managed a one-goal win. So if Strath win and Wollonga manage to beat Victor Harbour, it could see Strath at third and Victor Harbour drop to fourth. Yankalilla will play Langhorne Creek and Encounter Bay will take on Mount Compass.
0: Thanks, Jack. It is 9 minutes to 8 here on 5MU. Let's find out what's happening in Great Southern Football. And joining us now, Andrew Batten. Andrew, very good morning.
2: Good morning to everybody. What a beautiful day.
0: Well, after the frost, looks like it's going to be nice and sunny.
2: Yes, I think I got up this morning. It was about minus point something.
0: All right, Andrew, let's rip into some results from last week. McLaren Districts took on Encounter Bay. McLaren Districts 14-690 over Encounter Bay 8-654.
2: Yeah, again, we thought might be a little bit closer, but McLaren Districts have keep on keeping on, and Encounter Bay and need a win to keep in touch with the top five, but unfortunately this wasn't wasn't the day to do it, and a good win there to McLaren Districts.
0: All right, Andrew, you got a bit of noise there in the background. A bit of trouble hearing you.
2: Sorry, it might be just my headset. I'll turn that off and go to just onto the phone.
0: All right. Take a look at the Fleurieu Milk A-grade competition. Andrew, let's move on to the next game. Goor, Port Elliot and Strathalbyn. Goor, Port Elliot 10-5-65, Strathalbyn 7-14-56. So a tight win there for Goor, Port Elliot.
2: Yeah, Goor, Port Elliot's first win for the season. The poor Roosters couldn't take a trick. They were, it started out really well for them. They just played the game that they should be playing, and then Goor got a bit of a sniff and just got over the top of them, and that's where they kept it for the rest of the game. Yeah, a great win to Goor. They've been hapless all year, and unfortunately for the Roosters, it was them that got overrun.
0: All right, next game, Maiponga Selix taking on Langhorne Creek. Langhorne Creek getting up 9-4-58 to Maiponga Selix 6-9-45, so up by 13 points.
2: Yeah, a good win to the Creek, to the Hawks. They went over to Maiponga Selix. It was a good day for footy over there for them. They came home with the chocolates. It could have been different if Maiponga had kicked a little bit straighter, but it wasn't to be. And Maiponga and Selix are looking to sort of stick in that top two or three spot. And Langhorne Creek just spoiled their run a bit.
0: All right, Mount Compass and Wollonga. Mount Compass getting up 10-6-66 to Wollonga 6-2-38.
2: Yeah, a really good win by Mount Compass. They've really cemented their spot in the top four. They, moved up into second spot with this win over Wollonga, who are struggling with a few injuries, a couple of players out, probably a little bit short at the spearhead end. A really good win to Mount Compass at home.
0: And Victor Harbour over Yankalilla, the reigning premiers, getting up 12.981 to Yankalilla 6.541.
2: Yeah, Victor Harbour have been struggling all year, and to go for Yankalilla Tigers to come across to Victor Harbour. I was down at that oval yesterday and looked okay for the wet. And Victor Harbour, just getting another win for the season. Not many, they've been few and far between, but to get over the Tigers was pretty good. The Tigers are again missing a few of their Tiwi Island boys that had gone back to the territory, back to the after this morning. I'm glad, I bet they're glad to be back up around Darwin way.
0: Yes.
2: Good win to Victor Harbour there, really good.
0: All right, taking a look at the Fleurieu Milk A-grade ladder. McLaren Districts are on top, 13-1. Mount Compass are second, leading Maiponga Selix on percentage. Both teams 11-3, so 2 and 3rd respectively. Wollonga are 4th, Langhorne Creek are 5th, Encounter Bay are 6th, Yankalilla are 7th, Victor Harbour are 8th, Strathalbyn 9th, and Goolwa Port Elliot are 10th. Andrew, quickly taking a look at the GJ Gardner Reserves competition. McLaren Districts 11-7-73, defeated Encounter Bay 4-2-26 last week.
2: I think we've been saying it all year that McLaren District got plenty of depth and Canterbury Bay just didn't have the players to go with them. And McLaren Districts are looking good for maybe a double header come the end of September.
0: And Goolwa Port Elliot, too good for Strathalbyn, 8-4-52, Strathalbyn 7-4-46.
2: Yeah, this is a ripping game. It was really close. It was tight. Strathalbyn seemed to battle along slightly behind Goolwa all day, and then towards the end they looked like they could actually overrun them, but Goolwa got a really late goal and that finished that for them.
0: Maiponga Selix defeated Langhorne Creek 9-6-60, Langhorne Creek 3-4-22.
2: Yeah, the Creek twos have been going all right this year, sitting up there in fourth spot, or they're probably aiming to go a little bit higher. But my Maiponga Selix guys, really got it together and ran all over them for the day.
0: All right, Mount Compass and Wollonga. Mount Compass winning by 4 points, 9-3-57 to Wollonga, 8-5-53.
2: Yeah, a good game there, a precursor to what was to come a bit later in the afternoon. Mount Compass there and thereabouts. They've been showing some really good form through the year, and to cement their spot in the top three is a really good goal, especially over Wollonga from down the hill. Good win to them. Good win to the doggies.
0: And Victor Harbour too good for Yankalilla, 10-7-67 to Yankalilla 1-5-11.
2: And as we said, with Yankalilla losing a few of those boys going back to the territory, it's decimated their depth a little bit, and Victor Harbour just took advantage of that.
0: Right, GJ Gardner Reserves reads as follows. McLaren Districts are on top, unbeaten at this stage. Maiponga Selix are in second spot. Mount Compass are 3rd. Langhorne Creek are 4th. Encounter Bay leading Victor Harbour on percentage. Both teams are 7-7, so they sit 5-6 respectively. Wollonga are 7th. Strathalbyn are 8th. Goolwa Port Elliot are 9th. And Yankalilla are 10th. Andrew, let's take a look at today's games. Yankalilla and Langhorne Creek, that game at Yankalilla.
2: Yeah, the Creek have got to take the longest journey in the league from one side to the other. They'll go across there. I think Yankalilla have lost too many players, and Langhorne Creek should win this reasonably well.
0: All right, Goolwa Port Elliot taking on McLaren District.
2: Yeah, this should be a cracker of a game, like we said. Goolwa Port Elliot. This should be pretty much a lay down is there for McLaren District. They've taken everything in their stride and won everything comfortably. And I think Goolwa, coming off a good win last week over Strathalbyn, I don't think they just won't be able to go with McLaren in this case. It's down at Goolwa. It should be a fine day down there at on the riverside, but McLaren will be too good.
0: Encounter Bay and Mount Compass.
2: Yeah, well, this should be a cracker. Like we said, Encounter Bay have just want to keep their nose into that five. Mount Compass have been just travelling really well, had some really good wins of late. It's Encounter Bay. Mount Compass might struggle on that big oval, but I think they'll just have too much firepower for the Bays, and we'll take our own the points.
0: All right, Strathalbyn and Maiponga Celics.
2: Yeah, well, the second longest journey of the of the league, Strathalbyn across to Maiponga. Maiponga coming across to Strathalbyn today. Should be. I'm sitting here in Strathalbyn. It's a beautiful sunny day. Should be a great day for footy. But I think Maiponga Celics will probably outclass Strathalbyn. Strathalbyn will hopefully get out of the blocks well, but I think Maiponga Celics will win.
0: And finally, Wollonga will take on Victor Harbour.
2: Yeah, well, this should be a really good game. It's at Wollonga. Victor Harbour coming off a good win last week. Wollonga coming off a probably not a good spot for them. Wanting to be where they are, and they want to keep on winning. They're probably cemented in the top five, but they want to keep on winning coming up to finals. Should be a cracker of a game. Pick a winner at your peril. I think Wollonga, just because it's at home, they know how to play that oval.
0: All right, there's a big tip to round things out. All right, Andrew Batten, talking Great Southern Football League. Thank you so much.
2: Appreciate it. Thanks very much. Enjoy the footy, everyone, and enjoy the weather.
0: Good on you. Thanks, Andrew. It's coming up to news time here at 5MU. We'll bring you the latest next.
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7: Hi, I'm Phoebe Humphrey. More medals won for Australia on day 8 of the Commonwealth Games in Glasgow. Sally Pearson with the update.
8: Australia's flag bearer Nina Kennedy has finished her pole vault final in second position behind New Zealand's Eliza McCartney. Layla Sharp and Isla Kowalczyk finished second and third in the T38 long jump final. Sarah Carley finished in sixth position in the women's 400 metre hurdles. 100 metre silver medalist Lockie Kennedy with sixth in the 200 metre final, and Tori Lewis finished in sixth also. And over in the judo, Josh Katz took home the silver medal in the 60 kilogram category.
7: Aussie kids are still finding their way around the under 16 social media ban. Nearly half of those aged 10 to 15 still have social media accounts. Data from the eSafety Commissioner finding more than a third have been able to use a fake date of birth to bypass the ban. PM Anthony Albanese is in talks about securing super-powered AI models. The Australian government is negotiating with the US about gaining early access to the advanced tech that would be used for government agencies and banks. The internationally owned operator behind the train to Brisbane Airport is suing the Queensland government. AirTrain is claiming a loss of millions of dollars in revenue for when it was part of the 50 cent fare trial. It's taking the state's government to Supreme Court. And Gina Rinehart is threatening to launch legal action against the ABC over a TV skit. The mining billionaire says the skit that aired in an episode of Race Around the World poses a serious risk to her.
6: Weekend Sport.
7: Fremantle have continued their undefeated run on home soil this morning, downing the Bulldogs by 37 points at Optus Stadium. The 78-41 point result means the Dockers have sealed a top two finish and a finals doubles chance. But the Doggies didn't make it easy. Coach Luke Beveridge says they travelled to Perth with every intention to win.
9: So it's a disappointing night. You're not going to win too many games, 41 points and below 40 entries, and we didn't plan to play that way.
7: St Kilda and Sydney kick off today's AFL action at Marvel Stadium.
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11: Expecting some frost in parts this morning, then a sunny day ahead. Murray Bridge heading for a top of 16. Adelaide, 15 degrees. Strathalbyn, 15. Mount Barker, 14. Victor Harbour, 15. And Mount Lofty expecting 11 degrees. The outlook for Sunday, we could see a shower or two developing.
0: The weekdays are for working. And the weekends, well, they're for sport. For Dace Irrigation and Fodder, Murray Bridge and Strathalbyn. 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
11: Good morning. It is the second hour of your sports show on a Saturday morning. Pretty frosty around the Murraylands and through the Adelaide Hills at this stage, but it looks like it's going to be sunny across our region today. Get out and enjoy some local winter sport. All right, we're going to find out what's happening in the Hills Football League real soon here on 5MU. Our man Pistol is going to join us, Jeff Pistola from Call of the Wild on 5MU. And coming up later this hour, I'm going to catch up with Eden Leach, who does a tremendous job there at the Eastern Mavericks Basketball Club. The NBL competition, of course, finished a few weeks ago with both the women's and men's teams not in finals contention, but I will touch on a few finals results in the NBL one because it is quite interesting. There's a team, Central District's Lions, up there in the Gawler region, who the Eastern Mavericks men's team absolutely smashed earlier this year. They've done all right in the finals, so we'll touch on some results before 9 o'clock this morning. Plus, we'll find out what's happening in mid-Hills netball, and Hills netball, Jack Irvin going to join us throughout the hour as well. Right now, let's kick things off with the Backstreet Boys at 5MU.

0: Five of you with the Backstreet Boys. Backstreet's back, all right. It is 11 past 8 and Saturday morning sports show. We are doing it thanks to Daisy Irrigation and Fodder, Murray Bridge and Strathalbyn. Great supporters of local sport. And time to talk about what's happening in the Hills Football League. We've got our man, Jeff Pistola from Corner of the Wild. Pistol, good morning.
1: Good morning, Terry, and I suppose it's a special special day, so we wish all the horses a birthday, because
0: yes.
1: Yes.
0: Yeah, we forgot about them, didn't we?
1: Well, yes. It's the football show, not the racing show.
0: Well, I lived in Port Lincoln, and of course, Maccabi Diva. How can you forget her?
1: Yes, actually, I've seen the statue out there on the foreshore at Port Lincoln.
0: Yes.
1: You're quite right, yeah. And I've actually been to Streaky Bay, and there's a statue of one of the McAvoys, so yeah.
0: All right, happy birthday to all the horses out there. All right, Pistol, let's cast our minds back to last week, round 13 in Division 1. Onca Valley defeated Blackwood 13-86 to Blackwood 9-10-64.
1: Yeah, well, Onca Valley continuing their winning way. I think that last defeat they had was on Anzac Day, so they've stretched to, I think it's about 10 in a row, which is a great achievement when you consider they finished second bottom, one to three wins last year. So I think one more win will wrap up the minor premiership for them. But this game over at Blackwood, they led by 52 points at half time. So it sort of looked like they're going to bolt away. But the Blackwood's credit, 7-2 in the second half. Blackwood came home, but as you said, in the end, 22 point win to the Dogs. But few lessons learned for Adam Klein with the coach of Onkers with some big games obviously coming up, and they would learn a few things in the second half, maybe be able to fade out, but full credit to Blackwood. But Onkers continue on their way, and they're really these two sides, Terry, as I said, Onkers only winning three games last year, and Blackwood below finished bottom, so they've been big improvers this season. So real tonic for the competition. Well done to Onkers over there at Blackwood.
0: And the Battle of the Mounts, Mount Lofty and Mount Barker, and Mount Lofty just powering away to a 18-12-120 win over Mount Barker, 5-9-39 by 81 points.
1: Yeah, it's probably a win that we predicted last week, because Mount Barker haven't put a win on the board yet. They dismissed their coach or released him earlier in the week, so James May took over as the interim coach, and look, they come out of the box early. They let it call to time, the young Barkeroos, but as you said, Mount Lofty, just realising the importance of the game, just powered away. They had 11 goal kickers, so they shared the scoring around, and it's only Mount Lofty's third win for the last 10 games, Terry, and two of those have been against Mount Lofty. So it's a win the Lofty boys had to have to keep them in touch with the final five, with the top five. They finished six at the moment. So, good win for the Devils. But, Mount Barker, as I've said, a season that they probably want to forget continues.
0: All right, Nairn Bremer and Lobethal. Lobethal getting up by 42 points, 14-7-91 to Nairn Bremer, 7-7-49. So if it hasn't been shut for a few weeks now, the gate is officially shut on any chance of Nairn Bremer defending their title.
1: Yeah, correct. Once again, it's been a season to forget for Nairn Bremer, I suppose, winning two of the last three premierships for this year through injuries, etc., and and a couple of wins, but Lobethal, good win for them, because these two sides actually played off in last year's grand final. The Tigers coming off three straight losses, so they were pretty happy to get a win on the board. Look, it was a good game of footy, but in the end, still up for grabs at three-quarter time, three-goal margin to Lobie, but they powered away, kicked 7 in the last quarter, which is good for them, and good win. Must mention young Riley Hoff, as we said, Nairn Bremer now with no chance of making the finals. They're blogging a few youngsters. Young Riley Hoff, famous name in the family out there at Nairn Bremer. He made his A-grade debut, so well done to him. But the Tigers, and they're still not without a possibility of actually making the top three, such is the nature of the competition, so they would have been pretty happy to get a win there, Lobethal, as you said, by 7-goal margin.
0: And to the final game, Harndorff had a big win over Euradler Districts, 15-14-104 to Euradler Districts, 11-9-75.
1: Yeah, once again, Terry got a bit of egg on the face, because I really thought Eurasia at home. This was a good chance for him, but Harndorf came out bull guns blazing. He finished at half time, only by 5 goals, and kicked on. This was actually second playing third. So well done to Harndorf. They really got under the radar this year because of the change of coach and sort of a bit of a revamped side, giving a few young blokes a go, and they certainly haven't let the coach down, and they're playing some pretty good footy. They also boosted Dylan Hopgood, who actually won the Best of Field medal in their last premiership season in 2024. He was back. So very good win to the Magpies out at Eurasia, where Eurasia always go an extra leg, but Harndorf too good from on this occasion. He said 29 points in the end.
0: All right, take a look at the Division 1 ladder. So Onchid Valley are on top, 12 wins and 1 loss. Harndorf are in second spot. And then a bit of a gap. Eurasia Districts are in third. They've got 7 wins and 5 losses and a draw. Blackwood are fourth. They lead Lobethal on percentage. Both teams 7 and 6, and they sit fourth and fifth, respectively. Mount Lofty is sixth. Nan Bremmer, they can forget about finals. They're seventh. And Mount Barker, still yet to open their account, 13 losses in a row.
1: I was just going to say, as you said, Onkers always finished top. I think Harndorf are locked in second, but those next, there's four teams vying for those next three positions, and Lofty are sitting in sixth, but they could possibly finish second. So such is the nature of the competition.
0: After Onchid Valley, it is a little bit tight, isn't it?
1: It is, from third to sixth. What have we got? Just 1.5 goes between them. So the last 3 rounds to go in Division 1 competition will be very interesting.
0: All right. Pistol, let's take a look at round 14 now. It is a split round, so we've only got a couple of games to cover off this week. First one, Lobethal and Blackwood. This game at Lobethal.
1: Yeah, this is the Call of the Wilder game this afternoon. We're looking very much forward to it. So it's 4 versus 5th, but as I said, they're both on the same points, only separate

0: Perry out there at Lobethal, the Valley of Praise. It's going to be a nice day out there. Big open ground. As I said, they're getting a few players back, the Tigers. I just think the vital nature of the game, I think Lobethal might be just a little bit too good for Blackwood out there today.
1: All right, Lobethal to get it done there at Lobethal. The other game, Harndorff and Mount Lofty. This game happening at Harndorff.
0: Yeah, well, the Devils, as we said, they've only won three of the last 10 games and two of those against the bottom side, Mount Barker. So this is a real test for them. If they want to play finals football, they've got to start putting a few wins on the board. And but Harndorff, as I said, they're a very good side, particularly at home, and this will be a real test for the Devils. I just got an inkling that Harndorff will be too strong this afternoon there at Pine Avenue.
1: All right, so just a couple of games today, and then the split round continues next weekend. So Onca Valley will take on Eurata Districts, and then Mount Barker will take on Nairn Bramapup. We can look at those games next week in more detail. Pistol, we'll take a quick break. We'll find out what's happening in the country and league very shortly as here as we continue the Saturday Morning Sports Show on 5MU. Don't go anywhere. We're doing it thanks to Dace Irrigation and Fodder, Murray Bridge and Strathalbyn, great supporters of local sport.
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1: Good morning, 23 past 8, and we're continuing to cover off the Hills Football League, and we're taking a look at the country division. M.M. Pistol is back with us. Jeff, let's take a look at the first game from last week. I'll just bring the results up there. Birdwood and Kersbrook. So Kersbrook getting it done, 11-9-75 over Birdwood, 4-9-33 at Birdwood.
0: Yeah, a bit of a low-scoring scrap, 11 goals to 4 in the end, but Kersbrook is probably a game they need to win, bearing in mind that Birdwood actually beat them earlier in the season, which was a bit of a upset, I suppose, because the Bookers are playing very well.

0: And this game, they, as I said, 5-1 at half-time, so they've actually led the way. And, Brad Inglis, their full 45, so he's on 81 for the season. So whether he can make the ton, then two games to go, it'll be interesting to see. But Hursbrook going along nice. As I said, 22 points they led by at half-time. So, convincing win, 43 points. Look, Birdwood competitive, but like a few sides, I've had a few injuries during the season, which has really crueled them a bit. So, the Bookers still have a chance of actually finishing minor premiers.
1: Yeah, so they stay in touch with Macclesfield, who are at the top. Echunga and Macclesfield. Echunga 10-5-65, Macclesfield 15-13-103. So, Mackie getting it done by 38.
0: Indeed they did. In fact, quarter time, the Chunga clash of the old Southern Rivals have been going at for almost a century, these two clubs. Quarter time, the Chunga just had their nose in front by 5 points, but then Macclesfield kicked in and kicked away for the rest of the game. And in the second half, pretty even, 7-6, but the third quarter really turned around when they kept the Chunga scoreless and added 5 themselves to have a handy time at handy lead at half time. That was the margin towards the end. So well done to the Bloods, and also well done to Shane Maslin, who is probably, with his career, he's played probably 400 games, but last week he played his 200th game for a Chunga, and well done to him. And Brad Carter with 7, so he's on 74. So it's a pretty interesting race, not only for the minor premiership, Terry, but also the leading goal kicker, because for the two or three full forwards of kicking a lot of goals, and sort of any one of those three could actually take the title as leading goal kicker. So, but well done to which Macclesfield, as I said.
1: Torrens Valley hosting Meadows, and Meadows winning by 166 points, 28-14, 182 to Torrens Valley, 110-16. So as has been the case this season, Pistol, teams are heading over to Torrens Valley and thinking, how much are we going to win by today?
0: Yeah, unfortunately for the poor old Valley Lions, you're quite right there, Terry, because of the percentage situation for spots in the final. So poor old Torrens Valley become the chopping block. They only had 10 points on the board at three-quarter time. They actually got a goal in the last quarter. But Meadows, they were resuming from the bye, and they realised the situation. As you said, they went there to have a big win, which they did. Andrew Kerm, 12 goals, and Valletta, they're up a key forward kick, 6, so 18 goals between those two, so 116 points in the end, and they got the job done. And once again, as you said, poor old Torrens Valley, the chopping block, but
1: And it's the last game, Bridgewater and Gummaraka. Bridgewater 16-13, 109, Gummaraka 2-4-16. This game being played at Summit Sport and Recreation Park in Mount Barker.
0: This was the call to Terry. This was the call to wild game, and even though you look at the score, they only kicked 2, two of those obviously in the last quarter, but it was a really competitive game. Gummaraka had enough of the ball and actually won the clearances, but Bridgewater just, too much class for them, and it was great to see football back out there at the Summit, and just makes you realise what a good venue it is, and that should be utilised more. But the second of the home games, and Bridgewater enjoyed it, and already talking to the president last week, he said they've already booked in for a couple of games in next year, so it's really good to see it being used. And look, the key forward, Alex Forster, who's sitting on 69 goals, he had a really bit of an off day, but they've had such good forward set up. Nick Dinham, the other key forward, he only Forster got 2. Nick Dinham kicked 8. So, if you know what I mean, they've got the ability for one forward to be held and the other one will stand up. But as I said, a good win for the Raiders. They're going along nicer. They have got a few injury problems at the moment, but they're sort of looming when you think about it. This return season as far as being, A-grade team, and they're sitting in fourth at the moment, but they're only actually a game or so off top spot. So, yeah.
1: Well done to Bridgewater, making the Summit Recreation Sport and Recreation Park their home away from home, and huge advocates for having more games back there in season 2027. So, Pistol, let's take a look at the Country Division ladder. Macclesfield are on top; they're 11-3, but they can't get too comfortable at the top because Kersbrook's right behind them. They're 10-4. In fact, in second spot, Kangarilla are also another team that could potentially push for a top two win, top two berth. They're 10-3. Bridgewater are fourth. Meadows are fifth. Echunga are sixth. Birdwood are seventh. Gumaraka are eighth. And Torrens Valley still yet to open their account. They've gone 13 losses in a row. So it is a split round in the first division, but in the country division, it's a full book of fixtures this week.
0: Yeah, that's right, because the way it's staggered, because obviously the country division finish a week before with their grand final, before the Division 1 competition, so you're quite right, but a full full program of four matches today up here in the country division, yeah.
1: All right, so Echunga will take on Kersbrook today at Echunga.
0: Yeah, well, I suppose the smart money, Terry, to be on Kersbrook, but they have been known to let you down occasionally. But as I said, they've still got an opportunity. They're in second spot at the moment, could finish on top. So every game's vital. With Chunga sitting in just outside the, a game out of the five. So they want to make every point to win. And they've had a few injuries themselves during the season. But the games are the Chunga, but... Well, as I said, smart money maybe on Kersbrook, but I wouldn't be surprised if a Chunga get up. But you'd have to favour the Brookers to get the points there.
1: And these are the games that the top sides like Macclesfield, Kersbrook, Kangarilla don't want to drop. They don't want to be dropping games to sides that are outside the top four, maybe not a chance for finals, playing for pride. These can be costly defeats if they're not taken seriously.
0: Yeah, you're quite right there, and obviously Echunga played last year in the preliminary final, so as I said, they've had a few injuries this year. They're quite a capable side, so you wouldn't take them lightly, and on their day, they're quite capable of winning, but I just think Kersbrook, perhaps an opportunity, and I'm sure having a couple of losses to the lowest ranked sides earlier in the year, they'd be well aware that they can't let things slip, and every team's got to be taken on face value. So I agree with the point. So, but I think Kersbrook today should get the chockies.
1: Torrens Valley and Bridgewater. Bridgewater coming off some strong form lately. Torrens Valley, we know their troubles. So the question again has to be asked, Bridgewater by how much?
0: Yeah, point taken, as I mentioned, the race on for the goal-kicking total. Alex Forster gets his opportunity, sits on spot $69. So you think he may well bring up double figures, but if they worry too much about him, as I said, Nick Dinham at the other end, he's kicked 50. So he'll be dangerous too. But unfortunately for poor old Torrens Valley, I think it'll be another long afternoon.
1: Meadows taking on Kangarilla, the game at Meadows Oval.
0: Yeah, this will be an absolute crack at Meadows, sitting at fifth spot. Kangarilla resuming after a bye, an extended bye, so they'll be refreshed and ready to go. And very good side, and Bridgewater got over their last appearance, their first loss in 10 outings, so they're probably due for a loss, so they'll just maybe a reality check, and they'll come back stronger. These two sides, well, two clubs, whatever it is, marbles or whatever, they just, great rivalry between the two neighbouring towns. But I just think Kangarilla, 3-5, but I think Kangarilla are probably a bit too strong for Meadows this afternoon.
1: And Gumaraka will host Birdwood.
0: Yeah, it's like a local derby round, Terry, in the hills. As we said, Meadows and Kangarilla are not far apart, and also this afternoon, Gumaraka and Birdwood, so... Birdwood still have a chance to make the five, so they'll be pretty keen to pick this up. They were competitive last week against Birdwood, as I've said. But Gumaraka, look, as I said, the game last week in the Quarter Wild, they were competitive. They just couldn't get goals on the board, so they're not to be taken lightly. But you just think Birdwood have too much to lose, not just the game, but their finals chances if they let this one slip. So I think Birdwood should be out for a win there this afternoon against the Northern Magpies.
1: All right, make sure you get along to local footy and support your team throughout the Hills Football League. Our man Jeff Pistola, thank you so much for bringing us up to date, and all the best with the Call of the Wild coverage later on today.
0: Yeah, with the game, we're actually out at Lobethal, so it should be grand. If I could just mention in closing, also the Hills Football League women's competition, Terry starts their finals tomorrow. It's a double header of finals, the qualifying final where they're at Bohanna Oval, Mount Lofty playing Harndorf, and then that's followed by Onca Valley versus Nan Bremer. So a big day of Sunday football for the ladies tomorrow at Bohanna Oval. So, yeah, and of course, as always, if you want to catch up with the match reports, Mount Barker Courier on Wednesday will have full details.
1: Excellent. Jeff Pistola, thank you so much for joining us.
0: Cheers. Thank you.
1: 26-9. We're going to talk basketball next. Ian Leach joining us from the Eastern Mavericks here on 5MU. Stay with us.

0: Aussie Crawl, Errol on 5MU, Saturday Morning Sports Show. Thanks to Daish Irrigation and Fido, Murray Bridge and Strathalbyn, great supporters of local sport. Time to talk Hills Netball, and joining us again is Jack Irvin.
1: Thanks, Terry. No real surprises in last week's A-grade games in the Hills Association. Ironbank defeated Stirling 48-33, Euradler defeated Heathfield 48-24, Summertown defeated Piccadilly 41-35. That means a slight change to the ladder. Euradler still top and undefeated on 22 points, a long way ahead of Summertown in second spot on 14. Ironbank has moved into third on 10, just ahead of Heathfield on percentage, then Piccadilly, then Stirling. Now, the interesting part of this competition is that teams that can't make finals can still cause havoc for the teams that are in the top four. Today's games, as we head into round 13, we'll see Ironbank play Summertown. Now, it was Summertown by 4 goals in round 8, but Ironbank by 16 in round 3. So that's 2 plays 3 today's game. Heathfield will play Stirling. And interestingly, although Stirling is in 6th spot, Stirling has beaten Heathfield by 3 goals in round 8 and by 4 in round 3. So that's one of those teams that could create havoc. And Piccadilly will take on Euradler. And a look in the A2 ladder reveals no changes to the top four there either. Euradler still top, although they suffered their first loss for the season against Mylor. So Mylor still second on 18, Summertown Black third on 16, just ahead of Heathfield on percentage, also on 16. A much tighter top four in the A2 competition.
0: Thanks, Jack. And we'll talk basketball. Eden Leach from the Eastern Mavericks joins us next here on the Saturday Morning Sports Show on 5MU.
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0: Good morning. It is 18 to 9 on 5MU. Time to talk basketball. And joining us is Eden Leach from the Eastern Mavericks Basketball Club. Eden, good morning.
8: Good morning, Terry.
0: Thanks for jumping on. So NBL 1 for the Eastern Mavericks wrapped up a few weeks ago, so players have departed the club. It's a bit of an off-season, isn't it? A bit of a break between NBL 1 and then NBL coming up, I think, September, October?
8: Yes, so many of them go off and they play sport and basketball in other regions. Like, you know, we've had a few that have actually gone overseas, headed to Europe, things like that. So they keep their skills sharp before they then return for the NBL one season, 2027. We'll see a lot of them return to training and things like that much later in the year and early next year, ready for the 2027 season.
0: So NBL 1 may have finished, but certainly there's plenty of other action going on at the moment for the junior teams. They're going through their finals at the moment.
8: Yes, the excitement of finals is strong. Currently, as we talk, our under 10 boys 1 are playing to secure their spot in the finals fixture. The under 16 girls Div 1 had a nice win last night over Sturt, securing their spot in the next round of finals. So they play a semi-final next Friday night. Our under 16 girls 3 are very similar to the 16 girls 1. They have also played this week and secured their spot in the second round of semi-finals. We've also got our under 14 girls 3, our under 12 boys 3, who are also in the second round of finals, as well as our 14 girls 1, who I think you've had, you've spoken with Danny Miller, the head coach of the under 14s before, that team is also our group of girls that qualified for the under 14 nationals that's going to be held at the end of September in Perth. So very exciting time for them. They're actually out today at Mitre 10 at Barker, flipping sausages, raising some money for their trip.
0: Yes, I was going to say, yeah, the under 14 girls that are looking to go to nationals in Perth, they've been working hard fundraising throughout the season. There's been a few donut nights on game night there at home during the season in NBL 1.
8: Yes, there has been. They've been busy in the canteen as well, serving our families while we go in and out of trainings on the Sunday morning. They've done multiple raffles. They've got a quiz night coming up at the end of the month, actually, at the Mount Barker Town Hall. They actually have a Facebook page. It's the Eastern Mavericks Under 14 Girls Fundraising. If you're interested, jump on and have a look, because they've got a lot going on that's a lot of fun, and it goes towards a good cause.
0: So Under 14s Nationals coming up in September. Now, I believe there's some trials going on coming up.
8: Yeah, this is always a funny period. We sort of, for some of our junior teams, their journey for the season is finished while others are working their way through finals. But in the mix, we also have our trials. So we have our under 10 and under 12 come and try for free tomorrow. Please check our website. There are specific times there, but that's a free opportunity for anybody that's looking to just see if their child might like district basketball. Moving on from that, again, on our website, we've got our 14s and 16s trials starting on the 16th of August, and our 18s will start on the 23rd of August.
0: Yeah, still plenty to look forward to. So any wind-down time there, Eden? Or does the season just continue on until the next NBL 1 campaign?
8: Yeah, I think we kind of just keep rolling, and it's really good. You know, we're winding down a little bit for some of our teams. They have a small break before they start the trial for the new season. And then, you know, we do a lot of training in the pre-season before we start our pre-season junior division league comp. Before we know it, we'll be back to NBL.
0: And then and I was talking to a few representatives at the club a few weeks ago. They were saying that, you know, planning for the next NBL 1 season basically starts the minute the final buzzer goes, and, you know, looking for, you know, potential players to fill the roster. I see BJ Simons has headed off. He's gone to Europe.
8: Yes, he has. He was planning that throughout the season. As I was saying before, many of them, they don't stop. They just look at what they're going to do in between NBL 1 seasons. So we'll be hoping to see some of our players return. Some may choose other paths, but it's always a really exciting time. This what looks like a break to people on the outside is very busy underneath as people at work already.
0: So is he just heading to Europe during the off season, or is he returning next year?
8: So BJ will be playing while he's in Europe, but I'm unsure what his plans are.
0: Oh, okay, yeah, because he's been one of the popular players this year.
8: Yes, he has. He was wonderful at our camps, and a lot of our juniors really look up to him, which is fantastic.
0: Excellent, excellent. All right, plenty happening there at the Eastern Mavericks Basketball Club. If you're in Mount Barker, make sure you get along to Mitre 10. There's a sausage sizzle happening today supporting the under-14 girls as they hit the Nationals at the end of September.
8: Yes, please do. We'd love to see you.
0: All right. Eden Leach doing great things there at the Eastern Mavericks Basketball Club. Thank you so much for your time this morning. And also thank you for allowing the players to come on throughout the NBL 1 season.
8: Oh, they had a great time. Thank you for having them, Terry. They really enjoyed it.
0: Excellent. It is 12 to 9. We'll find out what's happening in Mid Hills Netball next here at 5MU.

0: 5MU, Saturday morning sports show, and Murray Head, one night in Bangkok. I was in Chiang Mai earlier this year, and it was hot over there. It was like 37 degrees in April. Went over there for the water festival, which is pretty nice to cool down. Going slightly off script here. The thing about the water festival was, like, it's all right to get hit with water, like room temperature water, but then the big chill comes in when they start throwing ice. Takes me back to the ice bucket challenge. It is coming up to 9 o'clock. We are doing it thanks to Daisha Irrigation and Fodder, Murray Bridge and Strathalbyn, great supporters of local sport. As I mentioned before, quickly said I was going to touch on the NBL 1 Central Finals. Of course, our teams are not in finals contention, but I can bring you up to speed with some of the progress at the moment. So in the elimination finals, in the men's competition, Central Districts defeated Woodville Warriors. That was a big win for Central Districts, 90-79. In the women's game, South Adelaide defeated Forestville, 83-79. In the qualifying finals, Sturt defeated Norwood Flames, 75-66. South Adelaide defeated Sturt Sabres, 101-89. In the semi-finals, Norwood were too good for South Adelaide, 68-64. West Adelaide too good for Sturt, 83-64. South Adelaide, 83, defeated Forestville, 77. And a great win to the Central Districts Lions. They continue on, 78, defeating Sturt Sabres, 77. And we've got the preliminary final coming up tonight. So Sturt will host Norwood, that game at Springbank. And Forestville will host Central Districts at the State Basketball Centre at Wayville. Forestville made their way into the finals with a big win. They lost last week to South Adelaide. So they went down 77-83. So they'll take on the Central Districts Lions tonight in the preliminary final. And then the grand final coming up next week, West Adelaide playing to be determined, the winner of the Sturt-Norwood game tonight, and then South Adelaide will take on the winner of Forestville and Central Districts Lions. I mean, if the Central Districts Lions get up, that'll be one of the great stories of the season, because early on they were struggling, and I remember going out to Gawler, to Trinity College, to see our Eastern Mavericks take it right up to Central Districts. They actually beat them quite convincingly early in the season. So for the Lions to go all the way to the big dance next week, that'll be a huge effort. It is coming up to 9 o'clock. Let's find out what's happening in Mid Hills netball. Jack is back with us here on 5MU.
1: Thanks, Terry. Well, it was a terrific atmosphere and not a bad crowd at the A-grade games in the Mid Hills Association last week, which were played indoors at St. Francis de Sales in Mount Barker. And there were some great games too. Nairn were too strong for Littlehampton, defeating them 74-46. And Lobie got the win over Onkers, 57-40. I've got to say, the two uniforms with the indoor lights, pretty clashy. I think the umpires did pretty well in that game. In the late game at 7:30, United defeated Echunga 63-36, and Mount Barker Lutheran had a great game up against top of the ladder Harndorff. There was only a couple of goals in it at the last break before Harndorff put their foot down in the last quarter to defeat the Flames by 10, 45-35. The ladder today, no changes. Harndorff top on 20 points, Nairn in second on 18, Lobie third on 14, Onkers fourth on 12, United fifth on 11, Littlehampton sixth also on 11. Then we've got Mount Barker Lutheran and Echunga. And the great thing about this competition is that with just three more games to play, we don't know definitely who will be playing who in finals. So that's very exciting. Today we have Onkers playing Littlehampton. They had a draw in round five, so not sure how close that game's going to be today. Mount Barker Lutheran will play Echunga. Lobethal will play Harndorff, and it was Harndorff by just one goal in round five. So another close game and another good game on the cards. And United will play Nairn, and it was Nairn by six goals in round five. But all of these teams just picking up the pace in the latter half of the season.
0: Very well done there to Jack, bringing us up to speed with the Mid Hills netball competition. Gee, it's getting pretty exciting as we get towards the end of the season. We don't know who's going to be taking part in finals, who's going to be playing who in finals. So that's very exciting. So hope you've managed to thaw out after the frost this morning. It is going to be a sunny day around the place, so make sure you get out to local sport. That is it for the Saturday Morning Sports Show for this week and for myself for a couple of weeks. Chris Guscott and Adam Connolly are going to be taking the reins over the next couple of weeks here on 5MU while I take a spell for a couple of weeks. It is coming up to 9 o'clock. We'll get your 9 o'clock report shortly. And then we get into buy, swap and sell right here at 5MU up until 10 o'clock this morning.
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10: Hi, I'm Phoebe Humphrey. More medals won for Australia on day 8 of the Commonwealth Games in Glasgow. Sally Pearson with the update.
11: Australia's flag bearer Nina Kennedy has finished her pole vault final in second position behind New Zealand's Eliza McCartney. Layla Sharp and Isla Kowalczyk finished second and third in the T38 long jump final. Sarah Carley finished in sixth position in the women's 400 metre hurdles. 100 metre silver medalist Lockie Kennedy with sixth in the 200 metre final, and Tori Lewis finished in sixth also. And over in the judo, Josh Katz took home the silver medal in the 60 kilogram category.
10: Aussie kids are still finding their way around the under 16 social media ban. Nearly half of those aged 10 to 15 still have social media accounts. Data from the eSafety Commissioner finding more than a third have been able to use a fake date of birth to bypass the ban. PM Anthony Albanese is in talks about securing super-powered AI models. The Australian government is negotiating with the US about gaining early access to the advanced tech that would be used for government agencies and banks. The internationally owned operator behind the train to Brisbane Airport is suing the Queensland government. AirTrain is claiming a loss of millions of dollars in revenue for when it was part of the 50 cent fare trial. It's taking the state's government to Supreme Court. And Gina Rinehart is threatening to launch legal action against the ABC over a TV skit. The mining billionaire says the skit that aired in an episode of Race Around the World poses a serious risk to her.
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10: Fremantle have continued their undefeated run on home soil this morning, downing the Bulldogs by 37 points at Optus Stadium. The 78-41 point result means the Dockers have sealed a top two finish and a finals doubles chance. But the Doggies didn't make it easy. Coach Luke Beveridge says they travelled to Perth with every intention to win.
13: So it's a disappointing night. You're not going to win too many games, 41 points and below 40 entries, and we didn't plan to play that way.
10: St Kilda and Sydney kick off today's AFL action at Marvel Stadium.
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0: After some very cold conditions this morning, it should be a sunny day ahead for our region. Murray Bridge heading for a top of 16 degrees, Adelaide 15, Strathalbyn 15, Mount Barker 14 degrees, Victor Harbour 15 and Mount Lofty 11 degrees. The outlook for Sunday, showers developing and the rain hanging around on Monday.
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0: Good morning, 9:03. Let's get right into it. If you want to buy, swap or sell, we're open until 10 o'clock this morning. Give us a call. 1-800-018-125 is my telephone number. You can call us for the cost of a local call. As we start things off, better music and more of it. Bit of rock on your Saturday morning to warm things up. Got pretty chilly this morning. Lots of frost around our region, but looks like it's going to be a sunny day ahead. Starting off with AC/DC, Highway to Hell, right here at 5MU. Yeah.

0: 5MU. It's Buy, Swap and Sell. 1-800-018-125 is my telephone number. And starting us off this morning, let's go to Murray Bridge. Henry's on the line. Hi, Henry.
1: Good morning. How are you?
0: Pretty well. Yourself?
1: Yeah, not too bad. It's a bit nippy out there, but yeah.
0: It is, yeah. I'm not brave enough to get outside yet. I'll leave that to others.
1: Okay, no worries.
0: All right. Buying, swapping or selling?
1: Trying to sell a lot of gear. I just have to get the people in the right mood.
0: All right. Tell us what you have.
1: I've got 4 whippersnippers. One is Ryobi, 2 are steel, and 1 is a garden eater. These are all cheap. They've got to go. I've got 3 large toolboxes. 2 are aluminium. The third one is steel with 2 drawers. That will suit a utility or a small truck. I've got 3 kiddies bikes, 1 walker, 1 swivel chair. I've got a wine barrel. I've got 2 sets of roof racks. I've got a spare tyre on the rim, 205, 60 by 15. It's a 5 stud. It'll suit a Toyota or a Holden. I've got a Malibu kayak. It's got 4 dry compartments, comes with an oar, a seat, a trolley. You can pick it up and walk off with it when you're ready. I've got 2 trolling motors. These are 12 volt. They sit on the kayak or a small dinghy. One's a 54-pound thrust and one's a 70-pound thrust. And if you're interested in anything, I've got bits and pieces around the back still. And my phone number is 04-222-01-070.
0: All right, 04-222-01070. 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All right, Henry, thank you so much.
1: Thank you. 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

0: Bryan Adams and Mel C. When You're Gone here at 5MU. It is Buy, Swap and Sell. 1-800-018-125 is my telephone number. Let's go to Meningi now, and David's on the line. Hi, David.
1: Hello. Cold morning.
0: Yeah, it is cold. Yeah. As I said before, not brave enough to get out there yet. I'll leave that to others. Buying, swapping or selling?
1: Trying to sell, actually. We've got, it'll be two fairly big truckloads of scrap we want to get rid of. Anybody is buying it these days or picking it up. It's quite, there's different sorts of stuff in there. There's
0: okay.
1: some heavy stuff and fencing material and that sort of stuff, wire I should say, and you know, aluminium and batteries and all that sort of gear.
0: So fencing material, aluminium batteries, did you say?
1: Yes, and heavy steel and that sort of stuff, yeah, general scrap, yeah.
0: All right. You're looking to offload or you're looking to...
1: Oh, yeah, just get rid of it. Somebody might, you know, buy it these days. I don't know what it's worth these days or anything like that, but, you know, have to talk to somebody about it, yeah.
0: Sure.
1: If anybody's interested, yeah. Yep.
0: All right, David, a contact number if people want to reach out.
1: It's 042-88-149-50.
0: All right, so 042-88-149-50. So you've got two truckloads worth of scrap there with a variety of items.
1: Yeah, we're actually 35 kilometres southeast of Meningi, so yeah, yep.
0: 35K south of Meningi, all right, good spot to be when it warms up.
1: When it warms up, it'll be good.
0: All right, give Dave a call if you are interested in getting some of those items. 042-88-149-50. Thanks, Dave.
1: Thank you. Bye.
0: David at Meningi there. 1-800-018-125, my telephone number. 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